Some things change, but you know what? Love always remains the same. At least for some people it does. Call me at 866-92-SWEAT. 866-927-9328. Apologize, confess, and I am your maintenance man, baby. You just checked in to the Sweat Hotel.

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2: Hey, this is Keith. Who am I speaking to?
3: Kim.
2: How you doing, baby? What's going on with you today?
3: I just called to say I love you, Keith. And I was depressed earlier, but when I heard your sexy voice, I feel much better now. You're doing a great job.
2: Thank you. Thank you, baby. What can I do for you tonight? Can I play something?
3: That's it. I just called to say I love you. You're doing a great job.
2: Thank you so much, Kimberly. I appreciate you, girl.
3: I appreciate you, too.
2: All right. Have a great night. Bye-bye.
3: You too, sweetheart. Bye-bye.
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2: Apologizing, they say, is always good for the soul. 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Call me and apologize.

National Weather Service has issued severe thunderstorm watch number 517, effective until 1 a.m. Central Daylight Time Monday. This watch includes the following counties in Tennessee: Carroll, Decatur, Hardin, and Henderson. Remember, a severe thunderstorm watch means the conditions are favorable for the development of severe weather, including large hail and damaging winds in and close to the watch area. While severe weather may not be imminent, persons should remain alert for rapidly changing weather conditions and listen for later statements and possible warnings. 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
2: Hey, this is Keith Thomas speaking to you.
3: This is Bert. How are you doing, sir?
2: Hey, man, how you doing? What can I do for you tonight?
3: Oh, man, Keith, longtime fan. Oh, my goodness. Way back. I want her. My goodness, I can't believe I got through.
2: You're going all the way back, aren't you, man?
3: Thank you so much, man. You just don't know. You done got me through some rough times. I done got into some trouble with my life anyway. Yo, chocolate girl, good Lord, got me through some tough times.
2: Thank you, my brother. I appreciate that. What's going on with you tonight?
3: I just wanted to apologize to my wife. I've been acting a fool.
2: What you mean you've been acting a fool? I don't
3: know. caught up in the addiction.
2: Okay.
3: And I'm straightening it out, getting it together one day at a time, you know, and I'm just taking it one day at a time.
2: Oh, man, that's all you can do is take it one day at a time, man. But go ahead and apologize to her, man. She hears you, man.
3: Oh, I'm so sorry, honey. I'm so sorry. And I know you have to earn trust like we had it at the beginning, and I'm not rushing it, and I haven't stepped out on the limb, just in that addiction, and I'm so sorry. And like my brother Keith said, I want to do it like old time sake. I'm so sorry.
2: All right, my brother, where you calling from?
3: I'm in Detroit.
2: All right, man. Thank you for checking in, man. It takes a real man to man up like that, man.
3: All right, then. Thank you.
2: All right, my brother. Take care of yourself. Peace.
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National Weather Service in Memphis has issued a severe thunderstorm warning for Northern Benton County in West Tennessee, Northeastern Carroll County in West Tennessee, Henry County in West Tennessee, until 9:45 p.m. Central Daylight Time. At 8:49 p.m. Central Daylight Time, a severe thunderstorm was located 10 miles north of Paris Landing State Park, moving south at 45 miles per hour. Hazard, 60 miles per hour wind gusts. Source, radar indicated. Impact, expect damage to roofs, siding, and trees. Locations impacted include Paris, McKenzie, Camden, Paris Landing State Park, Loudoun, Vail, Springville, Bernier, Big Sandy, Henry, Mansfield, Old Springville, Cross Land, Sunnyside, Woodlock, Porter Court, Conyersville, Pine Hill, Ephesus, and Agler Ridge. For your protection, move to an interior room on the lowest floor of a building. Wind damage with this storm will occur before any rain or lightning. Do not wait for the sound of thunder before taking cover. Seek shelter immediately inside a sturdy structure and stay away from windows. If on or near Kentucky Lake, get away from the water and move indoors or inside a vehicle. Remember, lightning can strike out to 15 miles from the parent thunderstorm. If you can hear thunder, you are close enough to be struck by lightning. Move to safe shelter now. Do not be caught on the water in the thunderstorm. Repeating, a severe thunderstorm warning has been issued until 9:45 p.m. Central Daylight Time for the following counties. In Tennessee, Benton, Carroll, and Henry,

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3: 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I don't care where you did it, how you did it, or who you did it with. Just hit me up. I'm not judging, baby. It's time to confess your sins. 866-92-SWEAT. 866-927-9328.

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2: Hey, this is Keith. Who am I speaking to?
3: Holly.
2: Holly, how you doing, baby?
3: I'm doing all right. I want to make an apology to my boyfriend. I've been kind of lying to him about different things, and we've been feuding, and I kind of want to, you know, call him and talk to him and just let him know that the situation is the situation and just break down and tell him the truth.
2: Okay, what have you been lying to him about?
3: Different things about me drinking, and he's trying to get himself together, and I'm out here was messing up and hanging out with other guys and, you know, doing what a girl do.
2: I don't know what a girl does. I'm a man, so you got to tell me what a girl does.
3: I've been kind of cheating on him at the same time, and I've been lying about it.
2: You've been cheating on him? How long have you been cheating?
3: A couple months.
2: A couple of months?
3: Yeah.
2: Okay. All right, do you love your man?
3: Yes, I do.
2: All right, well, if you love him, what would make you want to cheat?
3: Because he's in a situation to where, you know, I can't be around him right now. Well, I can be around him, but he's going through his own little things with the court system and trying to get his life on track, and I'm just tired of waiting.
2: I understand, baby girl. I think I understand. I can't say I truly understand, because if you love someone, it's hard to try to find someone to fill their shoes if you truly love that person that you're supposed to be with. So, I mean, but we all have to do what we feel we have to do at the times we have to do them. And I definitely, you know, can sympathize with some of the things you're actually saying.
3: Yeah.
2: All right, girl.
3: All right.
2: Have a great night. All right. Take care of yourself, baby.
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1: The Sweat Hotel.
2: Hey, this is Keith. Who am I speaking to?
3: Yeah, this is Carter. I have a question.
2: What's going on with you, girl?
3: I'm doing fine.
2: What can I do for you today?
3: Okay, I have like a question.

0: question. Okay, it's like a kind of sort of relationship question.
1: Okay, go ahead.
0: First of all, I'm like older, like I'm a grown woman or whatever.
1: Mm-hmm.
0: So the guy I'm messing with, he's younger than me. He kind of stays with somebody that's supposed to like not be his girlfriend.
1: Uh-huh.
0: I don't, I'm quite confused. He could be lying, but I don't know. We've been messing for like a month or so.
1: He said he's staying with someone and that's his girlfriend, you said?
0: Supposed to not be or something. I don't know. That's what he said. I don't know.
1: So what do you think it is?
0: I don't know. He sleeps over here sometimes. It may not be all the time, but sometimes.
1: You think he sleeps with her sometimes?
0: No, he sleeps at my house sometimes.
1: Okay, but what do you think he's doing with her?
0: I have no idea. This is like my first relationship in 3 years, so I wouldn't know.
1: Oh. But you're an older woman, so you should have a clue as to what's going on.
0: I'm not that old. I'm just 20. I'm not that old.
1: Oh, you're just 20. You haven't had many relationships.
0: I only had one.
1: Okay, so you might be a little naive to what's going on in this relationship, huh?
0: Perhaps. I don't want to be nice.
1: Are you allowed to go to the house when she's there?
0: No, he stays with her. I've never went to her house. Now, he supposedly have his own house, too. But I'm like, why you have your own house and you staying with her and paying her bills?
1: I think something else is going on. I don't want to put no salt on my man game, but I think something else is going on. I pay your bills. I cook your dinner. We doing something. Thank you for checking into the Sweat Hotel. You know, when you're guests, we treat you well, baby.
0: Okay.
1: Bye-bye.
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0: National Weather Service in Memphis has issued a severe thunderstorm warning for southeastern Benton County in West Tennessee, Decatur County in West Tennessee, until 11:30 p.m. Central Daylight Time. At 10:41 p.m. Central Daylight Time, a severe thunderstorm was located 10 miles south of New Hudsonville, or 12 miles south of Camden, moving south at 25 miles per hour. Hazard, 60 miles per hour wind gusts. Source, radar indicated. Impact, expect damage to roofs, siding, and trees. Locations impacted include Parsons, Decaturville, Perryville, Gumbale, Oxeltown, Jeanette, Wilkinstown, I-40 near the Tennessee River, Holiday, Mount Tabor, Cedar Tree, Garrett, Beacon, Hickory Forks, Largo, Cosette, Bible Hill, and Mount Lebanon. This includes Interstate 40 in Tennessee between mile markers 122 and 134. For your protection, move to an interior room on the lowest floor of a building. Repeating, a severe thunderstorm warning has been issued until 11:30 p.m. Central Daylight Time for the following counties in Tennessee, Benton and Decatur.
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0: America is turning 250, and now it's time to vote for your favorite patriotic photo in JJ977's Red, White, and You Photo Contest. 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

You wanna do this? Okay. 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Alright. 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

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As Jerry always says, don't dream it, drive it. 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

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As Jerry always says, don't dream it, drive it. 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

baby girl. 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I'm the man from the big B. Hey, won't you come play around my way? Uh-huh. Hey, listen to what I got to say. Uh-huh. 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

0: world.
1: I came to motivate you on this Monday. I am hot chocolate all over the world. Did you hear me? I am hot chocolate all over the world. And God is going to take my name, my influence, oh, for his glory all over the world, family. I'm going to be able to help so many people. And until then, right now, I get to help you. I get to inspire you. I get to make sure you understand how much God loves you and how much he's invested in you. I'm hot chocolate all over the world. We're motivating folks on a Monday, honey. Get on up, shake off the negativity. We don't talk negatively about Mondays because we realize we didn't die over the weekend. We're grateful to see a Monday. Haven't you all heard about people who had tragedies on the weekend? Haven't you all heard about people who didn't wake up on the weekend? But me and you, you and me, we get to praise God on a Monday. So, baby, we're grateful for a Monday. 901-219-2020. That's 901-219-2020. God is so good, family, on a Monday. Yes, he is. I'm so grateful to know him, and so grateful because I know him, I get to talk to you all. I want you to just shake yourself this Monday. Just text me, I'm grateful for Monday. Just because you woke up, family. Just because you had another chance to get it right. Another day to forgive somebody and let it go. Who do you need to forgive? How do you need to let some things go? Come on, family. Sometimes it's just best to walk away. And sometimes it's best to get over it. And you know, there are some people, I don't care what you do, they're not going to like you. I've got some family members like that. Honey, you can give them the world, but as soon as you decide enough is enough and create some boundaries, make them get their own house, their own car, make their own money, they don't like you, you the enemy now. Forget those years they stayed with you. Forget all those times you picked them up or even loaned them your vehicle. Forget all the times, honey, you loaned them some money. As soon as you stop enabling people who won't do right for themselves, you're the enemy. Baby, don't wear that stuff. You better cast that off of you this Monday. That's who they are. You're never going to please them. It's never going to be enough. They're going to always go to Facebook about you. They're going to always lie on you and try to turn people. That's their miserable lives. Their miserable selves. That's them needing therapy. Baby, don't waste your time and your energy on those kind of people. Keep it moving. You

0: did your best. You helped them when you could. Can I get an amen? Somebody ought to just text Hot Chocolate, "I'm thankful for Monday," and then somebody ought to say amen to what I just said. At 901-219-2020, you know it. And the sooner you realize you can't please certain kinds of people, they don't want to be pleased. They don't want to show appreciation. But why won't they thank me? Why are they feeling like that? Because that's who they are. That's the ugliness inside of them. My Lord, I'm here to set somebody free on a Monday. 901-219-2020. For all your life insurance needs, 901-219-2020. Family, life insurance does not have to be complicated. Monday is a wonderful day to get some life insurance. Start your week off right. You've been saying, "I'm going to call Hot Chocolate." When I get some time, you've got 30 minutes. Everybody has 30 minutes to spare somewhere in their day. You better call Hot Chocolate at 901-219-2020. I love you so much, family. We're going to the top together. Don't you go nowhere. Stay with me. 901-219-2020. I'm so grateful, so thankful for Monday. And all of that foolishness and all of that crazy talking and all those people who don't appreciate the kindness, baby, walk away. Let them go and get over it. That's just who they are. I'm Hot Chocolate all over the world. 901-219-2020. Stay with me, family. Happy Monday. Yes. Okay, ma'am, you just called Hot Chocolate. And when you were about to start talking, I said, pause. I want to record this so my listeners will know that what I say on the radio is the truth. What were you saying?
1: I was happy that you were calling people, telling them about Colonial Penn, because they're not what they say they are. Because it's keep going up, up, up. Like $10 this, $10 that. It's not real.
0: Oh, thank you so much for giving your own testimony about it. What city were you calling me from?
1: Tennessee, Jackson, Tennessee.
0: Oh, Jackson, Tennessee. Did you give your name if you want to. You don't have to.
1: My name is Ernestine Boone.
0: All right, Miss Boone. You put it out there. So you tried Colonial Penn, and what happened?
1: Yes, I have. It just kept going up every month. $10, $10, $10. It's like paint. It's not like real insurance.
0: Oh.
1: Like gallon or something like that. It's not real insurance.
0: Okay. And let me say this about Colonial Penn. This is what I know to be true. They don't cover anybody immediately.
1: They don't. No. It's like a term in like 2 years or something like that, they say.
0: Right. It's 2 years. It's not term necessarily, but it is 2 years. Even if you're healthy, they're gonna put everybody on a 2-year hold. That's why they say no health questions. It tricks a lot of people.
1: And like they were saying, $9.99, like $10. Your study going up. You have to keep buying like paint. You got to keep buying like paint. It's like paint. I ain't never heard of it.
0: Absolutely.
1: So yeah, they do take your money.
0: Well, I'm so glad you.
1: Y'all think. Yeah, they think the $9.99 is a good deal. I thought that too.
0: Yes,
1: but
0: ma'am.
1: It's not.
0: Yes, ma'am.
1: It's not.
0: Well, I can tell you what is good. 901-219-2020. Thank you so much.
1: My friend got you. Tony Hunt got you.
0: Okay, thank you so much. Well, you know,
1: yes, ma'am.
0: This is a commercial on the radio now. So
1: yes, ma'am.
0: I appreciate you so much for calling in.
1: All right, then.
0: And thank you for listening to my show.
1: Okay. Thank you. Uh-huh. Bye-bye. Bye.
0: That's 901-219-2020. Again, for insurance that's permanent, no gimmicks, no tricks. 901-219-2020. Call me. I'm ready for you. In 30 minutes from now, you can be covered. Oh, my. People are always wanting to know, why do they call you Hot Chocolate? You probably want to know, too. Or maybe you heard a piece of the story, haven't heard the whole story. Well, y'all know I was born in the 70s, right? Yes. Yes, so I'm in my 50s now, but I was born in the 70s, and people did not like dark-skinned people. And I'm not talking about outside of my race. I'm talking about black people not liking other black people. I'm talking about within my race. So it was the lighter-skinned black people who did not like the darker-skinned black people. And believe it or not, as sad as it is, that stuff still goes on. So everybody in my community, even family members,

members told me that I was too dark. So all I had was my dear loving mother. May my angel rest in peace. Oh, I miss her, y'all. I still do. But I had my mother, my great-grandmother, not my grandmother, she died before I was born, but my great-grandmother, my mother's mother died before I was born. So this was my mother's grandmother, who was my great-grandmother, who was a great supporter. So I had my mother as a great supporter, my great-grandmother, and I had my great-grandfather, okay? Not my granddaddy. My granddaddy did not think I was good enough to be his granddaughter. So he never treated me like a granddaughter, right? So, but my great-granddaddy, oh, I called him daddy. Honey, that was my guy there. That was my dude. That was like a father in my life. So back then, it was my mother, my great-grandmother, and my great-grandfather who were my cheerleaders. So one day, my great-granddaddy, I called him daddy. One day, daddy heard that I was being bullied, okay? And he said, wait a minute. Who are those so-and-sos talking about my chocolate gal? I'll kill they so-and-sos, you know. Daddy was not a church man. He was a real man, though. He still was a real man. He loved me. And he kept a pistol nearby. And he said what he would do to somebody messing with me. So they made fun of me. They bullied me throughout from the age of 3 years old until I graduated grade school, especially in elementary school and in junior high. Those were the roughest times. So my great-granddaddy said I was his chocolate gal. I was his hot chocolate. So at the age of 19, I had an experience with God that I heard God's voice, and he told me I was beautiful. God told me I was fearfully and wonderfully made, because see, my great-granddaddy started calling me his hot chocolate, his chocolate gal and his hot chocolate, okay? And so that was his way of building me up, affirming me, making me feel good, making me feel special. And he was trying to counteract the negativity I was receiving, because the people in society were telling me I was too black, I was too dark, that dark was ugly, that dark was not the right color. So I spent my childhood crying just about every day after school, asking God, looking in the mirror, why did you make me this skin color? I didn't know it was a plan. I didn't know it was part of God's divine order for me. I was a child, still trying to figure it out. But at 19, let the church say 19, at age 19, I had an encounter with God, and I heard his voice tell me that I was beautiful, I was fearfully and wonderfully made. The voice of God told me that I was his special child, that I was the right skin color, because my great-grandfather had passed away by then at 14. I still had my great-grandmother. She was here until I was 27, right? And my beloved mother, who you all know, recently went to heaven. So God spoke to me at 19. He said I was fearfully and wonderfully made. He said he didn't make a mistake. He said I was beautiful. And he told me this. He said every skin color that I make is beautiful. Every race is beautiful. He said I want you to love yourself. Then I want you to love others, no matter their skin color, no matter their race, no matter their religious background, no matter the country they come from. I made them all. So everybody is beautiful, because God made them all. So I love hot chocolate. I love me some me, honey. But I also love you, and I love other races and ethnicities and other skin colors. And God took me from being a victim to being a victor. Hot chocolate means I went from trouble to triumph. Because when God spoke to me and showed me how to love myself, he said, now take
what I've done for you to the world. And so one of the ways I'm taking it to the world is by using the name Hot Chocolate, so that you will say, why you call yourself Hot Chocolate? Why she call herself Hot Chocolate? So I can tell you my story, because maybe yours is not skin color. Maybe you're dealing with some financial issues, or dealing with some family issues, or dealing with issues on your job. God can take you from victim

to victor. God can take you from trouble to triumph. So every time you hear the name Hot Chocolate, let that be a reminder that God will change your situation. God will show you how to love yourself and others. God will take you from victim and whatever you're going through to victor, to victory, to winning. God will take you from whining. Remember, I told you I used to cry all the time. I was whining every day about my skin color because I was being bullied and threatened, and people were taking my coats at school and threatening to beat me up after school because I was dark skinned, because they said I was the wrong skin color. So it caused me to whine a lot. But I went from whining to winner, baby. I love me some hot chocolate. I love hot chocolate. I love Melody, but I use the name Hot Chocolate more than I do Melody, because the name Hot Chocolate is my victory cry. Oh, Lord have mercy. It's my testimony. It tells of how big God has been in my life, how good he's been to me. So, honey, I'm in triumph now. I love me. That's why I can love you. I am Hot Chocolate. Now you know. And you know why they call me Hot Chocolate. Oh, and by the way, they have a name for what I went through now, because I remember I was ridiculed by people within my community, other African Americans who were lighter skin color and all of that. So the name for it now is colorism. Yeah. So I was bullied. I dealt with colorism, all of that. But baby, I'm victorious now. I'm triumphant now. I'm all right with myself now. That's why I can be all right with you. I love me. That's why I can love you. I can proudly say I am Hot Chocolate all over the world. Stay with me, family. Now you know why they call me Hot Chocolate. Oh, wee, life insurance does not have to be complicated, family. And I know a lot of you all have been so confused. You say you haven't done a job. You say somebody stopped at your house, signed you up for something. You say your mama got a policy on you. You say you just don't know what to think about life insurance. You just saying all kinds of stuff, trying to figure it out. You know, I understand. 901-219-2020. Can I break it down for you and try to make it a little bit easier for you today? 901-219-2020. Let's talk to those who have it on the job. First of all, let me commend you. Let me celebrate you that you have a job with benefits, baby. Ain't nothing like a job with benefits, right? And I do mean ain't. Yes, you worked hard to have a 401k. You worked hard to have so many weeks of vacation time and the bills every year. And you worked hard to have life insurance as one of the benefits on your job. I get it. You got $100,000 on the job. You got $50,000 on the job. I celebrate you for that, okay? 901-219-2020. That's my number, because you're going to need it. You're going to need it before this commercial is over. So having it on the job is great, but you don't just need to stop there. Let me tell you about having it on the job. It's going to 99% of the time be term insurance. Term is temporary, okay? Remember TNT. Term starts with a T. It's temporary, and that starts with a T. That's an easy way to remember, right? So temporary means it's going to change. So when you got on the job, they base those low premiums, that little bit of money you pay every month, it's based on a group, a huge plate of people, okay? A huge group of people. So you're paying a little bit of money. They didn't ask you for a physical exam. They didn't ask to swab your mouth. You just got it because you were on that job, right? That's called group coverage. That means that it's a little bit of money because it's based on a lot of people paying. You got 100 people at the factory. You got 2,000 people on your job. You got 300 people at your company. All of that, that makes your premium real low. But it also means you still have temporary coverage. And sometimes on the job, you can't take it with you when you leave the job, when you retire from the job. But you want to keep it while you're on the job, and you should. 901-219-2020. Don't get rid of those benefits, baby. Keep them. You work hard for that, okay? But just know, don't stop at that. Because one day you're going to retire, you may not be able to take that life insurance with you. 901-219-2020. And you don't want to wait till retirement age to call me, because you're older. Let me tell you all something.

Insurance is based on two things, health and age. So the older you are, the more it costs. So while you're 60, don't wait till you're 65 to get it. While you're 50, get it now. Don't wait till you're 60 to get it. While you're 40, don't wait till you're 50. Because one, you'll be older, it'll cost more. Two, your health may be different. Okay, 901-219-2020. That's 901-219-2020. So be excited about having insurance on the job, but don't stop there. Because even when you leave the job and they say, oh, you can take this life insurance with you, it may cost a lot of money. I had a client who was a federal employee. She got insurance from Hot Chocolate, 901-219-2020, like you need to do today. And when she got it from Hot Chocolate, she was glad she did because she was a federal employee. When she retired, guess what? That insurance that she was paying for under that group coverage, remember, group is based on a lot of people, that insurance went from like $17 a month to $700 a month when she was no longer under the group. She couldn't afford $700 a month, but she was glad she had insurance already in place from Hot Chocolate that she could fall back on when she left that job and didn't have to worry about paying and trying to find out how to pay $700 a month to try to keep that job insurance. She had insurance from Hot Chocolate, so she was able to let that $700 insurance, now she was retired. She didn't have to worry about that. She didn't even have to take it. I was about to say she let it go, but she didn't even take it from the job because it was too expensive. 901-219-2020. So it's great to have insurance on the job, but you also need some from Hot Chocolate to fall back on when that job says, ooh, you can't take this with you, or if you take it, it's going to cost too much, okay? So on the job, you still need Hot Chocolate. Now, let's talk about those of y'all who have $100,000 or more in coverage. You have $100,000, $250,000, $300,000. Great. I'm not talking about on the job now, just of your own. You have Primerica. Primerica only sells term insurance. Nothing wrong with that. And remember, though, I told you term is temporary. So that means the coverage is temporary and the price is temporary. Ooh-wee. 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Because if you can't handle the new price of the new coverage, you're going to have to get rid of the coverage. That means the coverage becomes temporary. Because their price is going to skyrocket. 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You say, well, I had it 15 years and it never went up, because you have a 20-year term. 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

because it's never going to change. Hey, it's never going to change. 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I don't sell those either. They're normally around $50,000, $75,000. Call me if that's your case, because I can tell you how some of those policies, well, all of them really, are made to eat themselves away backwards at a certain point. Many of them are, when it's a universal whole life policy. That's not the same as what I sell. So I sell whole life, period, point blank. No cap, as they say. I've never said that before, but I just thought I'd throw that in there. 901. 901-

2019-2020, ages 30 days old up to age 85. 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I love you, family. I am Hot Chocolate. 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Oh, and we have policies for children. 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So you got 30 grandchildren for $60. 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Because children are dying young, too, unfortunately. 901-219-2020. Let's get this coverage. 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

I sure will. Good morning, everybody. Y'all listening to The Voice. Come on. Dig me now. One and only Steve Harvey. Uh-huh. Got a radio show. Yeah, man. What a blessing it is. I can't even explain my whole life. My whole life is a blessing. It really is. In spite of all the things that happened, contrary to having the appearances of a blessing, as I look back on my life today, it all happened for a reason. It all came together. It tied together. And, you know, it's important, man. I think a lot of people ask me about my success and how I got here and how do I

contributed? What was the steps? I want to tell you what it is. Now, listen to me. Before I get started, please understand that everything that I tell you is faith-based. Everything that I tell you is faith-based. You can double-check it. You can go behind me. Whatever your faith is, if you go back into the writings in your faith, it's in there. It's in there. Now, I'm not telling you anything new. I'm not giving you a new angle. I may give you a different way of saying it, you know, maybe hearing it back to yourself. But in essence, man, I really do know that I'm not going to say anything that you may not have heard, but I phrase it in a different kind of way. And so this series this week, I want to talk to you about how to make it kind of a motivational series. And the first part, the most important component of it in accomplishing what you want in your life, is you have to identify the dream. This is the critical step. A lot of people spend their life squandering and wandering around because they never identify the dream. You have to identify the dream. You have to identify what it is that you want, what it is that you hope for. You have to have a goal in mind. You have to have a destination. You know, when you go outside and put the key in your car, you never go and put your key in the car and just get in there and just drive, you know, unless you're trying to clear your head or something. But if you're talking about going somewhere, you got to have a destination. You got to have somewhere you want to go, or else you're just running around, you're burning gas. Where you going now? I don't know, left here, right here, go there. You know, you must identify the dream. The dream is the single most important part of the component to making a success out yourself. God can't bless what you don't have. You can't get what you never give. Identify the dream. What is it that burns inside you that keeps you awake at night? What is it, man, that makes you smile when you think about it? What is it, man, that you can't seem to quite shake? Okay, so you go to college, right? You make a decision, which I disagree with. You ask an 18 to a 21-year-old to make a decision of what he wants to do and what he wants to be with the rest of his life. That's tough. Because guess what? This young person doesn't really know himself or herself yet. So you're asking them to identify what it is at an early age. What consequentially happens is that people get older and they wind up doing something else. So you get a degree and you find out what your passion is with something else. See, identifying that dream as early as you can is important. Now, whether you're young or whether you're old, whatever your identity of the dream is, that's first. Now, what you have to do then is, if I were you, here is the part that people never seem to weld together with that dream. That I want to be an astronaut. I want to be a doctor. I want to be a club owner. I want to be a DJ. I want to be a ball player. I want to be a writer. I want to be a whatever it is. It doesn't matter. Somebody is that already, and somebody had it as a dream. So it's no dream too big. Okay, once you identify the dream, here's the thing. The best way for that to happen is that dream should be tied directly to your God-given gift or talent. See, that's the part that people miss. You see Halle Berry on TV, and you want to have on one of the dresses on the red carpet, and you want to stand there and get the award, and you want to have the same people do your hair to do Halle and who do Beyonce hair. All that's good. All that's good, man. But do you have the talent or the gift to accomplish that? See, don't get outside your scope. I wanted to play in the NBA when I was 8 years old, but something happened along the way. I didn't have a skill set. I discovered that when I ran as fast as I could, the basketball was never with me. And that's an important part of ball. You know, I could jump, but I normally didn't have a basketball. And so now, see, that passion and that dream of being in the NBA was not tied to my gift. My gift was when I was sitting there watching them play basketball, I was the little dude leaning against the fence that had a comment about everything everybody did. That was it. I was the commentator, the color commentator. And Lord, I was funny. It was one of the few times I didn't stutter when I was leaning against the fence talking trash. But if you took me to school, you took me to church, you took me in front of somebody, you sent me to the store, man, that stuttering just came over the top of me. I couldn't do it. Remember the first time I told somebody, my dream is to be on TV. Man, they laughed at me so hard. They laughed me out the gym because I had a stuttering problem. So that caused me never to tell it again. The best way to accomplish your dream is you got to tie it to your gift, to the talent that God has given you. You can't overlook that. See, God never created a person without giving them a talent or a gift. You have something that you do. And the way to identify that is very simple. It is the thing that you do the absolute best with the least amount of

0: effort. What is that that you do that's better than you do anything else with the least amount of effort? You do this, it's almost, you can draw without, you can write, you can sing, you know how to pull stuff apart and put it back together. You know how to connect the dots and cross T's, and you know how to organize things and put people together. You know how to network. You know how to shoot videos better than anybody. You know how to calm people down when it's a conflict at your school or something. They come to you. All your friends come to you with their problem. It's a gift and a talent. You have to identify what that is. Now, if you take that gift and talent that you are born with and you marry it into your dream, you put those two in the dream, that's the number one thing. And here's the deal. You can never give up on the dream. I don't care how old you are. There's a scripture that says, a man without a dream or a vision shall perish. Think about this. If you've given up on your dream, don't it feel like you're going nowhere? You ever wake up in the morning and just go, man, this can't be all to it. It's got to be more to it than this. That's that seed, that dream, that talent, that gift that's in you that needs watering and nurturing and fertilizing to come out and grow. But you got to identify, man. Come on. And you can't give up on your dream because now you got just a J-O-B that's helping you pay these bills. And now you locked into the system where paying the bills is so critical and living expenses on top of you that you got to keep going to this job. So now you give up on your dreams. That ain't how this thing work, man. You can't ever give up on the dream. It's going to be a sacrifice to do that. To follow your dream, you're going to have to let something go. That's the scary part. That's the part where people don't want to let go of the peanut to get the fruit. So you hang on to your peanut. Now, the fruit out there is melons, grapes, bananas, pineapples. It's out. Fruit is out there. But you're so busy hanging on to this peanut, that J-O-B, that has got you locked in. And you can't go out there and enjoy the fruits of your life. You have to make a decision. A decision is based on your dream and your gift. If you tie those two together, why not take a shot at it? I mean, what you waiting on? Everything I tell you is faith-based, so remember that too now. You got to take your faith along, but it starts with the dream.
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1: My sister Odell, Abraham, and Solomon, they had multiple wives.
0: You lead the Bible out this.
1: Stating the facts.
0: Hey, okay. Hey, watch yourself. You just rang the bell. Don't get yourself back in there. Yeah?
2: No, you did not.
0: You don't go and drag up nothing in the Old Testament, try to use it as an example. You close to God now. You ought to know better. Your daddy was a preacher and everything. You can ring my bell.
2: Really, Sister Odell?
0: Ding-a-ling-a-ling.
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0: rise and shine. It is Monday morning. Yeah, Monday, that hard day. That's what they say. They say this is the hard day. Hey, but let's just be glad that we are here on this day. It's Monday, baby. It's that great getting up morning. And it is the baddest radio show in the land. It's the Steve Harvey Morning Show with your boy, Nephew Tommy, Shirley Strawberry, Carla Farrell, Mississippi, Monica, and Kia, Junior Boy Spades on this great getting up morning. On this morning, after I just acted a fool all weekend in Chicago, right. Illinois. Yes. Chi-Town been good to me. Yes, thank you. I want to say I appreciate y'all for hanging out with the fool all weekend long. I appreciate it. Thank you so much. Appreciate y'all.
1: Nice. What's up? In the shy, Shirley.
0: I've been hanging out at y'all's hometown, Shirley and Carl. I've been in y'all's hometown.
2: Yeah.
3: Yes.
1: Did you eat some
2: fond memories of Chicago?
0: Girl. I ate pizza. I ate everything I was not
1: hot
0: supposed
1: dogs.
0: To eat.
1: Yeah.
0: Everything.
1: Yeah.
0: Everything that didn't require lettuce, I ate it. I did.
1: You're still on that, huh?
4: Well, let me ask you this, nephew. Did you go by and see the presidential library? Obama's presidential library?
0: I passed by there, but I couldn't get in.

0: That Jim,
1: you couldn't get in there, man.
0: Then they don't care nothing about who you are. It's a line.
1: A ticket,
0: know,
1: please.
0: Tickets. Where's your ticket? Oh, and I didn't have, you know, Barack's number in my pocket. I used to have it in my phone. Yeah, I didn't have, you know. I'm sorry.
1: Right.
0: Barack Obama. I did not have his info.
1: You
0: so
1: have his number.
0: I'll catch up with him next time.
1: Though. No, yeah. Junior. No.
2: Oh.
1: And if he did, why would he take it out his phone?
3: President Obama.
0: I just stole a lot of numbers out of Steve's phone. I got Stevie Wonder's number. I stole it out of Steve's phone. I got a lot of numbers. I ain't called him. I just wanted to have them, you know?
1: Just in case.
0: Yeah. Just in case.
1: Just in case.
0: It's Monday, baby. Let's get it.
2: Yeah.
1: Okay.
0: Let's be as stupid as we possibly can.
2: Well, can I say this?
1: That's not much of an effort you, but yes, Carla.
2: I'm exhausted and broke. I was in Vegas.
1: Oh, what?
2: I saw a lot of pink and green.
0: I know you did.
2: Ooh, child.
0: One of them was mine.
2: You know, my aunt is an AKA. She became a pearl. So I'm exhausted and broke. I mean, didn't win a dime. And my husband said, let's go.
1: What did you play? Blackjack? Like you normally?
2: I play roulette and the slots.
1: Okay, in
2: the slots. And the casino manager, he came over to me and it was like he came out the wall from nowhere.
0: That's how they move.
2: He was like, you've been sitting here a very long time. Let me give you our card.
0: Carla, I saw this man on social media. He had lost $250,000. They were packing him out of the casino.
1: Yeah.
2: And gave
0: he was kicking and screaming. He lost $250,000.
1: Oh, Gamblers Anonymous.
3: Yeah, I would too.
0: Yeah. You lost all your money.
3: Yeah, you had to pack me out.
1: What'd you say, Carla?
2: No. I'd be in divorce court. $250,000. Girl, bye.
0: You ain't going to make it to court.
1: All right. Thank you, guys. Coming up next, we'll hear from the nephew as he runs that prank back right after this.
0: Da-da-da-da.
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7: 4 people were arrested following raids on Friday at several locations in Jackson and Madison County. Multiple search warrants were executed in connection with the deadly shooting at Savannah Williamson Park in Denmark. More information will be released following their arraignments. 15 Tennessee schools made U.S. News & World Report's 2026 Best Colleges rankings. Jackson's own Union University was the 5th best in the state, bested only by Vanderbilt, UT Knoxville, Belmont, and Lipscomb University. Union was ranked 242 nationally out of 434 U.S. institutions. And a new Miss Tennessee volunteer was crowned Saturday night at the Carl Perkins Civic Center. Following a week of competition, Miss Madison County volunteer 24-year-old Corinna Rainey was crowned. This is the competition's 6th year. I'm Christy McIntyre. This update powered by WNBJ, Jackson's NBC 39.
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1: It is time now for the nephew to run that prank back. Nephew, what you got for us?
2: Hooking up at the daycare. Let's go, cat dog.
3: Hello?
2: Hello, I'm trying to reach Frida.
3: This is Frida, and who is this?
2: You don't know me. My name is Lonnie. I know. I wanted to call you. I've been looking for, trying to get your phone number actually for like about 2 weeks now.
3: What do you need my number for, baby? Can you get on with it? Because I'm on lunch break. I'm trying to hurry up and eat my lunch, and I need you to come on with it.
2: Okay. Now, is your husband is...
3: what is your name again?
2: My name is Lonnie.
3: Okay, and you asking about my husband. Now, what about... Yes, that's my husband.
2: See, the problem I'm having, Miss Frida, is that I looked through my wife's cell phone about 2-3 weeks ago, and I'd found out that this actual phone number belonged to your husband named, and he been text messaging her. Let me finish though. He been text messaging her different text messaging stuff about he want to meet up with her and how she looked the other day and stuff like this here. But then even worse than this here is he, you know, done sent some pictures of himself, some naked pictures on the cell phone.
3: Baby, please. Because if anything, if he's texting anybody, it need to be an employer about a job. I know you're not telling me. Who, baby, who is your wife? What's your name again?
2: My name is Lonnie. My wife's name is Denise.
3: Denise. That ain't registering with me. We pretty much have an open relationship where we kind of communicate, and I don't know nothing about no Denise. And we
2: Do your husband's last four digits on his phone is 6822?
3: Yeah, that would be the last four digits.
2: Okay, see, that's what I'm saying. Man, I'm not trying to call you. You know, I mean, I'm disappointed in my wife because of these text messages and these pictures and stuff. You know, I'm the one. That's why I say, okay, I need to call this man's wife right here and see what, you know, does she even know it?
3: I need you to wait a minute. Back up, baby. Be quiet for a minute. Look here, okay? Denise, you're Lonnie. Okay, where they supposed to have met at? You know, because we used to go everywhere together when we go. First of all, the don't work. Let's go there. He does not work.
2: Okay, so
3: I don't know where it is when he got when he generally when he leaves the house. We're together. So where did they meet? How did they meet 2 weeks ago? You say? Because I'm listening to you now. You got.
2: Well, I don't know if they met 2 weeks ago. I just found him in the cell phone 2 weeks ago. That's what I'm saying. Now if you saying he don't work, then evidently it must be during the day while you gone or something. You say you on your lunch break right now?
3: Yeah. Uh huh. And where is your wife right now? Wait a minute. Do you know where your wife is right now?
2: Well, she's supposed to be at work right now.
3: And you know what? I just called. He told me he was going to get in the tub. And when I called back, it's taking him long. I ain't have to go back in this hospital, baby. Where is your wife? I need you to get to. We need to see where your wife is.
2: Well, see, my wife works at a. Wait a minute. Do y'all have kids?
3: Hell yeah, we got kids. And that's my problem. That's why I'm so upset. I'm working all day. I get up at 4 in the morning to make sure I got everything prepared for the whole day. Got to get the kids. We have 3 kids, 1, 2, and 3.
2: Because, see, my wife works at a daycare. Do he drop them off at a daycare?
3: Don't start. You, baby, it's getting deeper. If I get to this, yeah, he's dropping them off. What daycare does your wife work at, baby? Because I see, if you tell me tonight, baby, just tell me. I swear, Lonnie.
2: Now, she's been at this place called Children's Academy.
3: You are lie. You better not tell me this non-working is with the that's supposed to be watching our kids.
2: But see, I'm already upset and

0: been upset about this year's 40. I've been holding it for the last 2 weeks. I've been holding it. I ain't said nothing till tonight.
1: Why the f*** did you hold it? Why are you holding it? Why is you holding it? You should have back called me. Let me tell you something. I get up at 4 every morning. I need some I have to be to work for 6:30 every morning. I get to that hospital. I slave all day. Then come home and slave for him. Try to make sure he feels good as a man, although he's not working. You know it wasn't his fault he got laid off. But, hey, I want him to feel good, although he's not working. Because, you know, y'all don't feel too good when you're not working. So I wanted him to feel good. I tell the kids, you know, it's going to be okay. But I bet you this got that something.
0: Wait a minute now, because like that is my wife. Don't be her. She's my wife.
1: Wait a minute. Now, but wait a minute. See, I told you was ignorant, because, see, you should have been calling me long ago. Let me tell you how you ignorant, too. See, she's a first of all, because she said she too dumb. She said he raised that out of her. She don't know how to play the game. And she with my husband, and he's sending her naked pictures. He ain't got to be showing her no way. Trust me, it ain't worth showing. I was just with him because he was a good man. I guess my is dumb, too. Oh, when I get on this
0: I was going to ask you this here, because...
1: What the do you want to ask? What can you ask me? You just told me this here is with your wife, some named Denise. Yes, that's what I said. And this is the that's watching the twins. Baby, we have twins. Do you hear me?
0: Can I say something else to you?
1: I don't need you to say a thing.
0: Can I say one more thing?
1: What the do you need to say?
0: This is Nephew Tommy from the Steve Harvey Morning Show. You just got pranked by your husband, Gerald.
1: Got the nerve to be pranking me. He needs to be trying to find a job. You know what? When I get home, kiss non-working.
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1: 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Now,
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1: Coming up at the top of the hour in entertainment news, we'll recap the weekend's headline news and the trending topics, of course. We have a great show planned for you today. You want to stay right here. Keep it locked. That's old school. Keep it locked. I haven't heard that in a while. That's all coming up at the top of the hour. But right now, it is time to ask the Riddlo and Junior. You guys ready?
2: Yep.
1: Got it. All right, this is from Daisy in Culver City. Daisy writes, I saw a picture on my husband's laptop, but he closed it quickly as I walked by. I asked to borrow his computer, and he gave it to me a few minutes later, but all of his photos were deleted. Can I tell him what I saw, or will I sound like I'm insecure?
3: Huh. Yeah, you're going to sound insecure. And what did you see? Because it's not there now. So what did you see?
1: You have no proof.
3: You didn't see anything. You done been all in the trash and everything trying to find something. What did you see? You didn't see nothing. There's nothing there. There's nothing on the computer. Stop. Just stop.
1: She saw.
3: And why are you borrowing a computer? Where's yours? I know y'all got computer money. You got your own computer. Why do you need his computer?
1: Yeah. Okay.
3: Right there. Come on, baby. Stop.
1: Junior. I'm sick of what you have to say.
2: Well, right. I mean, you can tell him what you saw. You know, you can tell him that. But then we don't know what you saw because it's not on there no more.
3: He with me.
2: So,
3: thank you.
2: You know,
1: always.
2: I mean, we're not saying he's guilty or innocent. You just don't know what you saw because it ain't there no more. Because now we think you crazy because you didn't see it.
1: But I mean, that's what I hate, and that's what her dilemma is. Will I sound like I'm insecure?
3: It's not that. And she old, Shirley. Her name Daisy. Okay? her mind coming and going. You know that.
2: Her name is Daisy. Yeah.
1: There aren't any young Daisies anymore.
3: Hey, who you know 25 named Daisy? Or 30. It ain't no 40-year-old Daisies. All Daisies is over 60.
1: What a cute name, Daisy. That's such a cute name.
4: I love it.
3: Oh, it's cute. It's a beautiful flower. This woman, 67. I'm just telling you.
2: 68, somewhere in there.
1: All right, we're moving on since you guys can't come up with a good answer for Daisy.
2: No, that's it.
3: Those are great answers.
1: No, we don't agree with those answers.
2: Okay.
1: We're

0: we're moving on to Rob in the DMV. Rob writes, my girlfriend went on a girls' trip and we barely talked. She said the cell reception was terrible and her phone got wet on the last day of her trip.
1: Come on, check girl. It out, guys.
2: The check shoe on out. The other foot. No.
0: Check it out. Exactly. I know the games I play on her. So did she lie to me? Was she doing what I do when I'm out of town?
1: Mm-hmm. Yes. Mm-hmm. Yes. Uh-huh.
2: You got to let her hand out, dog. Yep. You got to let her hand.
0: Yep, yes. You do.
1: Yes. Yep. And get our new phone.
0: Uh-huh. See what all this lying gets you?
1: don't bother me.
2: Lying to come back on you. It happens.
1: Oh!
2: Just,
1: oh!
2: You gotta let her have that one.
1: Mm. She can have it.
2: Oh, she this ain't no it. Service. And all. Man, stop.
0: Yeah, maybe I tried, but Anne, you would never believe on the last day, we're getting ready to go, and I dropped my phone in the water. Can you believe that?
2: No, yeah. Really.
1: I sure can. Really. I can surely believe that.
2: Give me your phone.
1: As soon as you get back to
2: rice.
1: Town, Tommy, when she get back to town, Tommy, I'm going out of town too, and my phone finna get wet.
3: You all don't need to be together.
1: Yeah.
3: Boo. You all need to break up. Yeah, you all need to break up.
0: All right, moving on to Kiki in New Orleans. Kiki writes, I was mad at my boyfriend, so I got with a guy at the club, after the club. He put it down, so I decided, to circle back a few times to have sex with him. He wants to take me on a date now, but I can't go out with him. How do I tell him that I have a man? How do I tell him that?
1: What?
2: You didn't do that up front? You didn't do that up front?
0: No, she was just mad at her boyfriend. She wasn't trying to break up.
2: Well, look where mad got you now. Now the boy want to go to Papa Do's. You see what I'm saying?
0: It sounds like
2: so
0: fun.
2: So now what you going to tell him? Now you got to come clean. You got to let him know you got a man. And then he'll decide if he wants to continue doing what y'all doing.
0: No, she doesn't have to tell him that. She could just say, no, I'm busy or something.
2: Oh, keep lying, huh?
1: Lying.
4: That's what y'all
1: keep
4: do.
1: Now y'all
0: what's
1: lying.
0: With it when we do.
1: Y'all experts now.
2: Somebody got to tell somebody something because we're not going out to eat. So somebody got to tell us why we're not going out to eat then.
0: Yeah, she could just ghost him. You guys are familiar with that term.
1: Right.
0: Ghost.
1: Right.
0: Yeah.
2: But let's go back. She's not going to ghost him because what did she say? He was putting it down and she kept circling back. She going to circle back again.
4: And they still don't have to go eat.
0: Yeah, well, not on a date.
2: The man is hungry and want to go out to dinner.
4: Eat before we knock off.
0: Yeah. Oh, I already ate. Thank you.
4: Yeah.
1: Now we booed up.
0: Right. No, she has a man. Okay.
2: Yeah. Why is she door dashing food over here?
0: All right. Last one, guys. This is the last one. This is from, Mosetta.
2: What?
1: You from who?
2: What?
0: I knew it already. I knew it.
1: Mosetta. I got the answer already, Shirley. Go to the Lord.
0: You don't even know what Mosetta
1: I don't
0: was.
1: Care. Your name Mosetta. Talk to God, girl. Come talk to us.
0: All right. Mosetta in Rochester just wants to know. She writes, my husband's mom passed away, so he's brought a lot of her personal things to our home. I cleared a spot in the basement, but he said he's not putting his mom's belongings down there in the basement. Do I wait a while and slowly get rid of all this stuff? How do I? Mosetta wants to know how should she handle this.
1: My answer still stands.
0: Go to the Lord. What should Mosetta do?
2: Mosetta need to change her name.
0: That has nothing to do with her question.
2: You can get this changed tomorrow morning. You know you can, though.
0: Change to what?
4: Just call her Mo. Just call her Mo. Let's move on from that. What should she do about her deceased mother-in-law?
0: They get so hung up on the names, don't they?
2: Listen. Mosetta. Okay, listen. You're going to start a fight if you throw that woman stuff away. Man going to have a fit.
0: For sure.
2: He going to have a fit. Uh-huh. So you need to figure out, okay, how do I store it where it's not in my way, but I don't want my man thinking I got rid of his mama's stuff. Don't throw that stuff away. I'm telling you.
0: She doesn't want it in her house. I get that too, though.
2: It'll be a divorce if that man come home and his mama dresser ain't there or whatever it is. Whatever his mama done left.
0: Whatever
2: she has left, do not get rid of
0: it.
1: No,
2: I know my mama's sewing machine was back here in this basement. I know it was. Where's my mama? You know she had a sewing machine.
0: Go with our decor, honey. What? Get this
4: and you can't sew, and I can't sew either. So what are we going to do?
2: I don't care. The sewing machine.

0: With the foot pedal, better be in that basement when I get back down.
1: Oh, you have a nice house. Oh, what is that? Is that a sewing?
0: That is a sewing machine.
1: Oh, I love your decor. Wait, what?
2: Coming up to the top
0: you don't
2: of the
0: know
2: hour,
0: these people.
2: We will have some entertainment news for you right after this.
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6: Four people were arrested following raids on Friday at several locations in Jackson and Madison County. Multiple search warrants were executed in connection with the deadly shooting at Savannah Williamson Park in Denmark. More information will be released following their arraignments. 15 Tennessee schools made U.S. News and World Report's 2026 Best Colleges rankings. Jackson's own Union University was the fifth best in the state, bested only by Vanderbilt, UT Knoxville, Belmont, and Lipscomb Universities. Union was ranked 242 nationally out of 434 U.S. institutions. And a new Miss Tennessee volunteer was crowned Saturday night at the Carl Perkins Civic Center. Following a week of competition, Miss Madison County volunteer 24-year-old Corinna Rainey was crowned. This is the competition's sixth year. I'm Christy McIntyre. 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
5: 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As Jerry always says, don't dream it, drive it. WYJJ, Trenton, Jackson, J.

0: LeBron James is heading to Philadelphia for what he said will be the final chapter of his career. On Friday, LeBron signed a two-year, $8 million deal with the Philadelphia 76ers and called it his last decision in free agency. Okay. LeBron stated that he is no longer motivated by money. He's focused solely on chasing one more championship. He said he believes he can bring a title back to Philadelphia, which hasn't won the NBA Finals since 1983. Ooh. LeBron is 41 years old, and this will be his 24th NBA season. Junior, of course, will have more details for us in his sports report. But what do you guys think about LeBron joining the 76ers?
1: Sound like Philly to me.
2: Oh, baby. Baby, the city of brotherly love. They are going crazy. Shout out to WDAS 105.3. One more person from that station. Text me. We about to be champions.
0: Yeah. Junior, what is on your mind?
3: I'm not speaking on it.
0: I see you. Why?
2: Ooh, the hate.
1: You mad because he didn't come in here?
3: I'll tell you about it in 46.
0: Okay.
3: I'll tell you why.
0: In sports talk. Okay.
3: I'll tell you why I'm mad.
2: And you know Philly will boo you.
0: They do not play any games when it comes to booing. All right, guys.
1: I'm not
2: You're
1: mad
2: not scared.
1: At all.
2: You're not scared.
0: Boo. Boo, boo. Go ahead and boo.
3: I'll tell you why I'm upset.
0: Why? Tell us.
2: I fold your arms.
3: Did y'all hear me do all that pleading?
0: Yeah. Mm-hmm. Yeah. Yeah, okay. We did.
3: Yeah. Really not about where you're going. It's what LeBron did to me.
2: Personally.
3: To me.
0: Does LeBron know you, Junior? You got a relationship?
3: He should. We met in 08.
2: What y'all mean?
0: How? I mean, where?
3: When I was doing a play in Cleveland, he was at the restaurant. I bumped into his chest. We met.
2: You say, excuse me.
0: Yes. Pardon me, little fella.
3: Yeah, exactly what he said, too. Pardon me, little fella.
0: Oh, man, Junior.
3: But we'll talk about it.
0: All right, we can't wait till your sports talk coming up. Mm-mm. All right. Well, moving on.
2: It'll be all right, though.
0: Moving on. I hadn't heard about this, but did you guys hear about Diddy's prison brawl? Diddy was involved in a physical altercation. Mm-hmm. Yes, a fight with another inmate at Fort Dix prison. The rumor mill says Diddy had a cell phone in his possession. And

0: the guards found out, which led to a lockdown of his prison unit and everyone's cell being searched. This reportedly angered the inmate that fought with Diddy. The exchange escalated into shoving, throwing punches and jabs before guards intervened. Insiders reported that Diddy held his own during the fight, but it did end with Diddy being sent to solitary confinement. Which could possibly extend his prison sentence. His release date has been moved up to February 2028 due to good behavior, but now Diddy could wind up serving his full 50-month prison sentence because of his fight.
1: Yeah. Do you think when Diddy was swinging that he was saying, take that?
2: Stand you.
1: I mean, it's a serious question that everybody wants to know, Carla.
3: Was he saying that?
1: Was he saying that?
2: I can't stand you.
4: But I heard Diddy held his own.
0: Survival, baby. Survival. Yeah. That's why Tommy was saying, take that.
1: Y'all got me messed up. I don't know who y'all thought I am.
0: Yeah, but now he's in solitary confinement. Yeah.
1: Hey, you're doing them push-ups, them burpees, you'll be fine.
0: Mm-hmm.
2: He went to solitary confinement. That's how you know Diddy won. Because when you lose in prison, you normally go into the infirmary. That's a fact.
1: That is true.
0: Yeah.
1: All right, Diddy. Okay,
0: man. Mm-hmm. All right. Finally, last year, Netflix announced that Tyler Perry's Beauty in Black series would end after its third season. Well, now, to everyone's surprise, Tyler announced that Beauty in Black has been uncanceled and will return for a fourth season. All right. He said Beauty in Black is back for season four, and the Valerie family story is far. We thought it was finished on season three, but he says it's far from over. There was so much more, he said, I wanted to explore, and I'm grateful to get to keep telling this story. To the audience that has been on this ride with us from day one, thank you for watching and sharing it with the world. More episodes are on the way. Boy, I thought it was done too.
4: Yeah, mm-hmm. Yeah, that's good news for the viewers and the fans.
0: And
4: Netflix,
0: if you haven't,
4: say, wait a minute,
0: hold up, we like this. Where are we going? Not so fast. So, are you guys excited about the fourth season? It should be fun, huh?
2: Oh yeah,
0: yeah. Mallory.
1: I stopped at two. I haven't watched three yet.
2: Oh man, you don't know.
1: I got some catching up to do.
0: Yeah, you can binge watch three and be ready for four. Yeah, that's pretty cool.
1: Or I can wait and do three and four all at one time.
0: All together? Yeah, that's an option too. That's an option too. Yeah, but at least you're thinking about it. Yeah, so that's good. Thank you, Tyler. I had no idea there was more story to tell, though. With Kimmy. Yeah.
2: Man. Shout out to Richard Lawson, man.
0: Yes. All right, guys. All right, coming up at 20 minutes after, we're going to switch gears and talk about the Mississippi State Medical Examiner has sealed Nolan Wells' autopsy report. We'll talk about that right after this.
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0: be it, Tutal Jones, formerly with the Dallas Cowboys, Avery Williamson, former Tennessee Titan, A.J. 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

0: 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The investigation into the death of 18-year-old Nolan Wells in South Mississippi remains active as local and federal authorities piece together conflicting witness statements, cellular data, and forensic evidence. Last week, Wells' family had a private pathologist perform an autopsy, and the findings showed red discoloration in the soft tissue at the neck of Nolan's head. Therefore, foul play should not be ruled out. The pathologist noted that his independent evaluation was severely limited because the body of Nolan Wells had decomposed, and the Mississippi State Medical Examiner's Office retained critical neck structures and organs from the first exam. Wow. Meanwhile, the Jackson County DA stated that the official autopsy done by the state of Mississippi will remain sealed and withheld from the public until presented to a grand jury to protect the legal process and preserve the integrity of the active death investigation. Nolan's parents, represented by attorney Benjamin Crump, expressed deep heartbreak and frustration, stating they are being left without direct answers from local authorities. And that's true. I mean, they still don't know what happened to their son.
1: In what world would your son goes away on the weekend with his so-called friends? They come back. He's missing. Come to find out a few days later, he's deceased. His phone has been wiped clean of data, of apps that he used.
2: By them.
1: Keys missing, all of this. Mm-hmm. And you think his parents
0: they know nothing.
1: Are supposed to just accept the explanation that you're giving them and that you all have lawyered up. You doing interviews with conflicting stories. You're all saying you were his so-called best friend. You didn't come to the funeral. You know something is wrong.
0: These are your best friends?
2: Everybody's lying.
1: It's
0: a cover-up. We know it's a cover-up.
2: So here's a question, though. As soon as they come and say this was a criminal act, do you arrest everybody?
0: You gotta bring him in.
2: Yeah, arrest everybody.
0: Yeah.

0: Yeah.
1: That's good.
0: If you knew
1: something
0: and didn't come forward in that obstruction?
2: Yeah.
1: Yeah, well, they have lawyers, so, you know, they already have lawyered up since day one. So, yeah, arrest them all. I'm with you, Tommy. Arrest everybody. I'm with you, Jim.
3: Bring everybody
1: them
3: in
1: all.
3: And make sure you separate them. But they've been together so long now, they've had time to put a whole story together, man.
1: Yeah, first 48. Yeah. Forget that now. Yeah.
3: A lot of time.
2: They can separate their stories. And also in a state with a history, racial tension. Mm. Come on, y'all.
1: Yeah.
2: No. Keep fighting. All right. Justice for Nolan.
1: All right, guys. Coming up at 34 minutes after. Thank you, guys. We'll have more of the Steve Harvey Morning Show right after this. 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
4: Four people were arrested following raids on Friday at several locations in Jackson and Madison County. Multiple search warrants were executed in connection with the deadly shooting at Savannah Williamson Park in Denmark. More information will be released following their arraignments. 15 Tennessee schools made U.S. News and World Report's 2026 Best Colleges rankings. Jackson's own Union University was the fifth best in the state, bested only by Vanderbilt, UT Knoxville, Belmont, and Lipscomb universities. Union was ranked 242 nationally out of 434 U.S. institutions. And a new Miss Tennessee volunteer was crowned Saturday night at the Carl Perkins Civic Center. Following a week of competition, Miss Madison County volunteer 24-year-old Corinna Rainey was crowned. This is the competition's sixth year. I'm Christy McIntyre. This update powered by WNBJ, Jackson's NBC 39.
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0: An all-new Las Vegas residency is bringing together some of gospel's biggest names. 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Now, guys, this is the first ever gospel residency on the Las Vegas Strip, and it's facing backlash before it even starts. All right? Yeah. Some traditionalists have expressed concern over bringing sacred music into Sin City. In response to the backlash, organizers of the gospel residency have framed the event as an evangelistic mission, okay? An evangelistic mission, not a compromise. And they pose the question, can the saints go into Sin City and still come out a saint?
1: Yes, they can.
0: Yeah.
1: Yes, they can.
0: Yeah,
1: they
0: Jesus
1: go anywhere
0: went
1: they want
0: everywhere.
1: To go. Jesus went everywhere.
0: Everywhere. Everywhere.
2: So what are we saying on this show? Genius.
0: I can't wait. I want
3: somebody
0: got to
3: bless this pocket I'm trying to win. Somebody.
1: I would go to Vegas and see their show.
0: I would definitely. The Clarks, yeah. Are you kidding me?
1: What?
2: Yes.
1: Front row.
0: Yes, yeah. Of course we would go and we would be there and we would love this and we would support them. Yeah.
2: I just came back from Vegas yesterday. Uh-huh. Really? So we going again?
0: let's go. Every time we can go to Vegas, let's go. But I'm sure it wasn't for a gospel concert.
2: No, but I needed Jesus.
0: Prayer. Who doesn't need Jesus? Vegas needs Jesus.
1: That's a good lineup, too, man. That's a real good line.
0: Yeah.
2: Star-studded.
0: That's Fred Hammond in person. Wow.
1: Fred?
0: Yeah.
1: What?
0: I know. Oh, I know.
1: Haddon?
0: Yeah.
1: Haddon's a bad boy, too.
0: Dietrich Haddon, too. Yeah. Yes. What? A sinner's prayer? Yeah. And the... come on.
2: Legends.
1: The Clarks.
3: Why is y'all mad?
0: Right. I mean... And they were mad at the Bible when Jesus did it in Jesus' times. They were mad when he
3: Jesus didn't do nothing else but hang around sinners. That's all he said.
0: But who are you going
1: that
0: to?
1: That was his ride or die
0: boy. You're trying to save who? Saints or sinners, right? You're trying to save mm-hmm. sinners. Come on. So, you know.
1: Babylon. Yeah. That's all Vegas is now.
3: You lost all your money. Don't you need the Lord? They right there at the Virgin Hotel.
0: Exactly. Yeah. Exactly. And Vegas is trying to, it looks like they're trying to do something different, you know, because attendance has been down in Vegas, you know, since what's going on.
1: And they done turned to the Lord.
0: Let's go.
1: By time.
0: Doesn't everyone at some point in time in their life?
1: By time.
0: Why not Vegas? Why not Sin City? Yeah.
3: Wait till Joel Osteen have service in Vegas. When you have
2: you think you did
1: that? Casino owner going to be walking around talking about, won't he do it? Won't he do it?
2: Oh, this is terrible.
3: Here's my
0: So this year, October 6th, October 8th and the 9th at the Virgin Hotel Theater, the Legends of Gospel Vegas Residency. That's something to see right there.
1: At least it's at the Virgin.
0: That's awesome. I was wondering. Yeah.
2: You're trying to fix it. You're really reaching.
1: We should go. We should go as a team. Let's go. Let's go check it out.
3: I don't see nothing wrong with it.
0: Yeah, I think we should. I think we should and report on it. I think it's going to be great. Yeah.
2: When is it? That's my birthday weekend around that time.
0: October 8th and 9th, it is. Yeah.
2: My birthday is the 13th.
0: The

0: 13th.
1: Uh-huh.
2: So, you know, when the last time I went to Vegas for my birthday, it was
3: Yeah, we didn't went from strawberries to the Lord. So,
0: how did we do that?
3: We're going to lay hands on you.
0: Yeah, this is going to be great, though. It really, really. And it's about time, Vegas. Think outside the box.
2: May have to right now.
0: Yeah, definitely. For sure.
2: Nothing wrong with it.
0: Clark Sisters, Fred Hammond, Dietrich Hatton, get your tickets. All right, guys, thank you. Coming up next, it is The Nephew and today's prank phone call right after this.
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0: nephew.
1: What that mean?
0: I don't know. I don't know. If he's going, I know I'm going too. Okay.
2: Nah.
0: He's not just going to be by himself out there.
2: Mm-hmm.
0: Let me go and see what's going on. You know what that
1: see,
0: means.
1: That's what's wrong with y'all. Uh-huh. They just got to go see. Want to know what's going on. Always up under him. Let him breathe sometimes.
0: Whatever.
2: Anyway. Yeah.
1: Man, can't go nowhere. Can't go in that kitchen. Open that refrigerator. Right? You turn around and there you are. What you finna get out of there? What do you want? Laying up in the bed, all this real estate on cross that mattress. You all up under me. Why are you? Why is you?
0: Yeah,
1: under
0: we like
1: here?
0: To cuddle.
1: What?
0: We like to cuddle. We do. All right, nephew, what you got for us? Crazy man.
1: Boy, you ain't heard this name in a long time. When last time you heard the name Faye?
0: It's been a minute. Faye.
1: Uh-huh.
0: I've heard of Faith. Uh-huh. You know, as a name, but not Faye.
1: This is Faye. F-A-Y-E. This is Faye.
0: Oh no.
1: All right.
0: It's been a minute.
1: This is Faye Allen's drug test. Faye Allen's drug test. Hey, cat dog if you would.
3: Hello.
4: Hello, I'm trying to reach a Faye, please.
3: This is she.
4: Hello, this is Officer Rogers from the probation department.
3: Yes, sir.
4: Listen now, you have been on probation for a little over a year now, am I right, Faye?
3: Yes, sir, you're correct.
4: Now, you're supposed to be serving 2 years probation?
3: Two.
4: All right. Now, I'm giving you a call, actually, bringing you a bit of bad news, and I hate to do this, but you came in, Faye, a couple weeks ago and did a drug test, am I right?
3: Uh-huh, I sure did. I did.
4: All right. Now, Faye, I hate to bring you some bad news, but the actual drug test that you took has come back positive.
3: Oh, you're a lie. That's a lie.
4: Wait a minute. Now, you came in a couple weeks ago. You took a drug test. This drug test has actually come in positive. Now, what I want to say to you is this. You're going to have to actually...
3: No, sir. My test wasn't positive. You got the wrong person.
4: Hold on a second. I either need you to come in to me, or I don't want to save the embarrassment of having to send a car out to pick you up. Now,
3: I don't give a damn how much embarrassment you're talking about, sir. I gave you some and my was good.
4: Ma'am, right now
3: say
4: I got
3: what
4: you have a positive drug test. You have you come up positive, ma'am. Now you're gonna
3: if
4: have
3: they
4: to
3: use
4: actually,
3: if they use mine.
4: We used the one that you brought us. Now
3: must have been the wrong one. Couldn't have been.
4: Ma'am,
3: I'm sorry, sir, but I wouldn't have gave you no bad urine. It just wasn't me.
4: Ma'am,
3: now,
4: I don't want
3: to
4: have
3: go back to jail. I don't even know why you would call me with this nonsense. I got children. I'm trying to do right. I don't know why you would call me. I wouldn't have gave you no bad. That's not me. You said lie.
4: Ma'am,
3: you
4: listen. You actually have to come in and do another 3 months now.
3: Oh, sir. Y'all can come pick me up. I can for you right now. I can in your hand if you want me to.
4: Ma'am, your urine has come back positive of drugs. Now, I don't know any other way to explain it to you. You've been actually evidently using drugs again.
3: Sir. I'm trying to tell you, I don't use no drugs. I've been clean for a year and some months now. You got the wrong. That's not my.
4: Now, how do you?
3: I'm telling you that.
4: How do you know it's not yours, ma'am? It's got your name on the lid, everything. You have come back positive.
3: Well, evidently you put your name on it because that ain't my.
4: Had
3: my would have came back. My would have came back good. You can't call me and tell me I gave you some bad. Can't call me and tell me that. That's a negative, sir. That's a double negative.
4: It's not a double negative. It's a double positive. You've actually come back positive. Faye is written here on the actual cup.
3: Maybe you have more than one Faye.
4: No. No, we don't have more than one Faye. You're the only Faye. I've actually double-checked that myself. You need to either come in or we got to come out and haul you behind in here.
3: Well, I need you to come right now because I got the right now. Come right now. Come on.
4: Are you trying to tell me that if I come and pick you up and take your urine now, your urine is going to come up negative? Is that what you're saying?
3: Yeah, I'm telling you that. You're double positive with that. My urine is going to come up negative.
4: Ma'am, I don't want to come out, haul you in front of your family, but you're actually going to be coming in and you're going to do 3 months. That's all I can tell you.
3: I don't have time for that, sir. You got the wrong say, Alan, or you got the wrong. It's one of the two. Might be both. You got the wrong. You got the wrong face.
4: I'm letting you.
3: No positive. I ain't had no positive. I'm trying to tell you, I got kids. I ain't had no positive.
4: Listen, ma'am, I'm telling you one more time. You either want to come in or want me.

0: to come and get you. Which one?
1: Let me tell you what I want you to do. I want you to find out who the you have. Because that ain't my don't call me no and tell me nothing about you got some that is not good. I gave you some good. How many times I got the for y'all? Y'all keep picking up people falsely accusing folks. Y'all had me say some time, miss my children. Now I'm hot. I've been giving you good and you still want to with me. I'm tired. I ain't got you no bad. Don't call me no more with no like that. And where is my probation officer? You say your name is what?
0: My name is Officer Rogers.
1: Sir, I don't know Officer Rogers. Like I said, you might be the reason why the came back by. You might be the reason. I need to speak with Mr. That's my probation officer. Officer no, I have clean at all times. Mr. Rogers, you shouldn't be calling me.
0: I should be calling you because I'm going to, evidently, I'm going to have to come down and haul your behind in myself.
1: Well, you can bring your home. And when you come, you bring Mr. with you. He'll let you know I don't have no positive. You can come to my job.
0: You know what? There's one more thing that I need to.
1: Bring your on. Come on right now. Come on.
0: I got one more thing I need to say to you. Are you listening to me?
1: What is it, sir?
0: This is Nephew Tommy from the Steve Harvey Morning Show. You just got pranked by your sister, Allen.
1: I know one thing. Y'all play too much. Y'all play too much. You tell that whooping I was coming to get him, Mr. Rogers, she gonna get that whooping.
0: Say, you all right?
1: No positive. You scared the hell out of me. Had me thinking I was doing drugs and didn't know about it. Somebody put something up my nose. I'm gonna need y'all not to play with people like that.
0: Okay, but you all right?
1: Hell no, I'm nervous as hell.
0: It's your sister. She put me up to it, baby.
1: Well, when you ever see her, you see what she looked like. I'm gonna beat the hell out of her.
0: I got one more question for you, baby. You got to tell me this. What is the baddest? I'm talking about the baddest radio show in the land.
1: The Steve Harvey Morning Show.
0: There you have it. Come on now. Y'all better give me some. You better get a prank or something. Come on here.
2: King of pranks. King of pranks.
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0: Say, Alan, if you're listening, we love you, baby.
2: Don't try to fix it and shout her out.
0: Hey, Miss Faye. Chicago, I want to say thank y'all for coming out this weekend. I had a blast. Y'all had a blast. We had a blast together. It was straight ignorance, straight fire. And I want to thank y'all and all y'all that was in the aisle stepping. I appreciate y'all. I saw y'all. Yeah.
2: Oh, yeah.
3: That's shutdown.
2: Oh, shout out that's to y'all. B103, huh? Tommy, you hung out
0: yes,
2: with the
0: B crew. Yes, and Echo, I love you.
3: Echo, thank you
0: for your hospitality. All right, laying in the cut. My next stop is August 2nd, one night only, Sunday night, Memphis, Tennessee, Salt Bar and Bistro. 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Laying in the cut, August 29th, Baton Rouge, Louisiana. August 29th, Baton Rouge at the River Center Theater. I just signed a contract for Pensacola, Florida. Okay, the nephew is coming to Pensacola, Florida. Sanger Theater, November the 14th. Yes, November the 14th. So come holler at your boy right before Thanksgiving and get your ignorance on with the nephew because I'm coming to town. I have signed it. It is sealed. No, the better yet, the deposit has cleared. So, yeah, Pensacola, I'm coming.
2: Yes, I was sharing.
3: He said, so that's
0: Pensacola,
3: how you
0: Florida.
3: Do
0: get your tickets, baby. Sanger Theater, November 14th. You ain't never seen nothing like it. Stupid is on the way.
4: 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All right, thank you. 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
1: Four people were arrested following raids on Friday at several locations in Jackson and Madison County. Multiple search warrants were executed in connection with the deadly shooting at Savannah Williamson Park in Denmark. More information will be released following their arraignments. 15 Tennessee schools made U.S. News and World Report's 2026 Best Colleges rankings. Jackson's own Union University was the fifth best in the state, bested only by Vanderbilt, UT Knoxville, Belmont, and Lipscomb universities. Union was ranked 242 nationally out of 434 U.S. institutions. And a new Miss Tennessee volunteer was crowned Saturday night at the Carl Perkins Civic Center. Following a week of competition, Miss Madison County volunteer 24-year-old Corinna Rainey was crowned. This is the competition's sixth year. I'm Christy McIntyre. This update powered by WNBJ, Jackson's NBC 39.
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0: 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We could be reading your letter live on the air, just like we're going to read this one right here, right now, and you never know, it could be yours.
1: You never know. You never know. Buckle up and hold on tight. We got it for you. Here it is. Strawberry Letter.
0: All right. Thank you, nephew. Subject: if he's going, I'm going too. Dear Stephen Shirley, I've been married for 3 years, and my husband had 2 sons when we got married. I'm cordial with the mom of his 9-year-old son. It's the mother of the 2-year-old that I don't vibe with. Here's why. My husband and I split up a month before our planned wedding date because we were arguing over wedding plans and money. He started sleeping on the couch and we ignored each other for weeks, so we postponed the wedding and he moved in with his cousin. During that time, he met a girl and was having sex with her without protection. She got pregnant quickly and now he has a son with a woman he barely knows. Because I know her, because she used to do my braids and she knew I was engaged to this man. After all the drama over her and the baby, my husband and I worked things out and we eloped. Things were pretty good between us until last weekend when he announced that he's taking his sons to Disney World next month. I assumed it was a family vacation, but he said his 2-year-old son's mom had planned the trip and invited his 9-year-old to go. This man knows I'm not with the BS. So I said, if he's going, I'm going too. I am not sure how he thought a trip without me would be okay. He said it's best if I don't go because I would be mean to his child's mom the entire time. I just knew he had to be joking, but he's serious. Since I can't go on the trip, I told him that I'll be gone from his life when he returns from Florida. He said I'm being unreasonable and not considering his son. Is he considering his son or his son's mama? You know he's thinking about his son's mama. This whole letter right here is crazy. And how could anyone in their right mind think this is okay? Especially your husband. This is not right. This is not nice. This is not cool what she's doing. Inviting the 9-year-old son to Disney World. This is all a trap, okay? She knows exactly what she's doing. He had a baby on you while you guys were fighting. You were just fighting over money and the wedding date and all that. You weren't even separated or divorced or anything. Wow. And now he's going on a trip with the baby's mama without you. There's definitely more to this story because he's already accused you of being mean to the baby mama. He didn't question the fact that she knows he has a wife and she's trying to drag him down there anyway for what's going to be a family vacation with her. This is wrong. There's no way you should stay at home. You got to go on this trip or no one's going, period. That's it. Or do like you said and not be there when he comes back. You're not being unreasonable. You are his family, not her. You should definitely go because if you don't go, trust and believe they will be working on baby number 2. Okay, Tommy?
1: All right. I'm convinced.
0: What?
1: Everybody got something that you don't have. You need a baby. You need a baby. Cause see, that's why you can't go, because you ain't got no baby. You got to get you a baby. Okay? We got to get you a baby in order for you to get to Disney. You need a baby. All right? I don't know if you can borrow a baby, you know, rent a baby. They might have some called. Look up Google rent a baby. You might be able to rent a baby, Uber a baby. You need a baby. Baby for a day. Babies are us. We got to get you a baby. That's the only way we're going to get you into this Disney park. We got to get you to. Now, what I do want you to do, because I'm very familiar with this, you want to stay at the Animal Kingdom. Okay, I want you to know that. That's where you want to stay. You want to stay at the Animal Kingdom.
2: Yeah.
1: You want to make sure you ride Soaring. You want to make sure you ride Avatar. You want to make sure you ride all the roller coasters. And you want to get you a guide. Okay, if you're now we're talking rich now. You want to get you a guide. See, when you get you a guide, you can move around all over the place and do whatever you want to do. And you're going to ride all the rides real, real quick. You ain't gonna stand in line nowhere when you get you a
2: fast
1: guy.
2: Fast pass. Okay? Come on.
1: Yes, fast pass. But we can't do none of that till we get you a baby. We got to get a baby. Okay? You ain't got time to get pregnant right now and get that at Disney. That's not gonna work for you. You got to get a baby now. So you need to borrow a baby.

0: get you a baby and get on this, get your own flight, get on down there to Disney, and guess what? Now that you got your baby, now you can move around and see exactly what's going on. You can see who he's staying with, where they staying at, who's staying in the room with them. You can pass by. You already cool with the 9-year-old mama. You cool with her. So you keep lean on her. Lean on her. That's going to be your ride or die. That's your partner right there. Mm-hmm, okay? Mm-hmm, but hold on to what? Hold on to your baby. Keep a baby with you, because that's going to keep you informed. Make sure that baby is old enough to play with either that 9-year-old or that 2-year-old. You need a baby right in there that's going to be able to kick it with the other ones. All right? Five. Don't bring no baby that's 15, 16. You outdated yourself. Stay in the middle of that 2 and that 9. You want somebody that's going to hold a 2 and be able to play with the 9. You need like a 5 or a 7-year-old. Yeah. You need to borrow a 5 or a 7-year-old baby. There's plenty of people who can't get to Disney, who can't afford Disney. They will definitely let you take their baby to Disney. Mm-hmm. Okay? A 5 to a 7-year-old. Get you one of them. All you're trying to do is borrow a baby for the weekend. That's all you're trying to do. So you can get down there and keep an eye on your man. Personally, if my uncle was here, he'd be saying, why in the hell is you chasing this man? Hell is you doing that for? He already messed up before the wedding, and you still with him. What is you doing going to Disney? This is when your need to be leaving. That's what the hell you need to be doing. You need to be finding a way for yourself to hell with him and them women and them babies. That's what you need to do. Go find yourself. When he come back, you need to be gone. That's what you need to be doing. Hello.
1: All right now.
2: You sound just like him. Yes.
0: You can ask the Lord about me.
2: Yes. All of that.
1: I love it.
2: All right. We'll have part 2 of our responses to this strawberry letter. Carla's going to join us when we come back at 23 minutes after the hour. Today's strawberry letter subject is, if he's going, I'm going too. We'll get back into it right after this.
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9: Got time for just one.

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1: All right, we're going to recap today's Strawberry Letter. This is, it's called If He's Going

0: I'm going too. A woman wrote in. She's been married for 3 years. Her husband had 2 sons before they got married. She's cordial with one of the sons, the 9-year-old, but the mother of this 2-year-old baby, she does not vibe with her at all. And she says, she tells us why. She breaks it down. She said she and her husband split up about a month before their planned wedding date because they were arguing over the plans and the money. They couldn't get it together. So they were just mad, walking around, not speaking to each other. He started sleeping on the couch. They ignored each other for weeks. They postponed the wedding. He moved out of the house and moved in with his cousin. So while he was over there with his cousin, he met a woman. And he started having sex with her without protection. What?
1: Stupid.
0: This is really dumb. Then the woman got pregnant very quickly, she adds.
1: And that's now how it happens.
0: It only takes one time. Now he's got a son with this woman, and he barely even knows this woman. So the now wife knows this woman because this woman that he had the baby with used to do her braids. Mm-hmm. So and the hairstylist, the braider, knew who she was. She knew that the man was engaged, but she slept with him and got pregnant on him anyway. All right. So then they finally worked through it. They worked through all the drama and the baby. She and the husband worked it out, and they eloped. So they are married now, have been for 3 years. And she said things were pretty good between them until last weekend when the mother, the baby mama of the 2-year-old that she does not get along with, I hope you're following me, decided to invite the 9-year-old son and the daddy to Disney World. What?
1: Yes. You know the biggest question, though?
0: What?
1: Who doing her hair now? You know what I'm saying?
2: Yeah.
1: I mean, it's that's hard important to find out right her.
2: A good
1: that's
2: brainer.
1: Important.
2: Yes, that's
1: important.
2: Yes, that's right. Point.
0: It's definitely not her anymore.
2: Yeah. Yeah. But she probably pulling her edges out of everything.
0: She don't have any.
1: All that patting and scratching you doing now, it's a lot.
0: She don't have to tattoo some baby hair around her edges. Yeah. She has none. Right. That's a good question, Tommy. You're right. So the wife says the husband knows he's not with the BS. He doesn't want the wife to go to Disney World with them because he says the wife will be treating the baby mama bad all the time. She'll be mad at her all the time. Well, of course. Of course. You planned a family trip with your... This isn't even your family. So anyway, she wants to know. She told the husband if he goes and she doesn't go, she will be out of his life when he gets back from Disney World, when he gets back from this trip. He said that she's being unreasonable, not considering his son. And she wants to know, is he considering his son or his son's mama? All right, here we go. All right, Carla, we want you to chime in on this one, too, because I know you have some opinions. So is he considering the son or the son's mama, and is she being unreasonable like the husband said?
2: No, she's not being unreasonable. Uh-huh. There's history with this girl. You had a baby with this girl when they had issues in their relationship, the husband and wife. Mm-hmm. So he is putting this trip before his wife's needs. And he needs to recognize that. You don't need this woman to take your kids to Disney World. You can take your sons, both of your sons, you can take them to Disney World on your own. Or if you can't, budget, do another trip, do something else. First of all, the boy is 2 years old. He ain't gonna remember half of it anyway, the youngest.
1: Hell no.
0: I took Sheridan when she was 2. She doesn't remember.
2: Right. Yeah.
1: That lets you know you wasted your money. Right there.
2: Yeah. I mean, we took Tasha. Tasha took her first steps at Disney. Side note, the place really is magical. I said, my baby is really running down the hall, but that was, we were all there, we were working.
1: For work.
2: Anyway, back to what I'm saying. No, he's foul. You're not being unreasonable. He's being disrespectful, and he needs to tell the baby mama, you know what you're doing. You know what this is. This is my wife. I can't go on a trip with you and my son, and you're taking my other son. So now she is dangling this trip, especially for the kids. He don't want to hurt his kids' feelings and upset them, especially the 9-year-old. The 9-year-old is on board.
0: Yes, of course.
2: With this trip to Disney.
0: He wants all of it. Yeah.
2: No, she needs to stand firm, or as the kids say, stand on business, the wife, and put her foot down and let her husband know This is unacceptable. And there's no way this girl, the braider, that's the baby mama, she knows that she was married.
0: Yes.
2: She knows that she was married. She wouldn't want her husband's baby.

0: baby mama to go on a trip with her kids and her husband, and she not be included. She needs to really check. And she can check the baby mama.
1: Why don't we just don't get out of this? You done lucked up. You the one that ain't got a baby. Why don't we just walk away from this? Yeah. Leave this man alone. Find you a new man and a new hairstyle. Just leave.
2: I like it, Tommy. I like it.
1: A new man and a new hairstyle. Now, you're going to need a new hairstylist first in order to get a new man. But a new hairstylist and a new man. Go on about your business. Leave this man.
2: He's stupid.
0: Well, I know we're joking about that. Go find you a new man. But at the end of the day, Tommy, your point is she needs to find a new man if your husband does not have you.
2: Honor you.
0: His wife as a priority.
2: Right. All right. Thanks, guys.
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1: Four people were arrested following raids on Friday at several locations in Jackson and Madison County. Multiple search warrants were executed in connection with the deadly shooting at Savannah Williamson Park in Denmark. More information will be released following their arraignments. 15 Tennessee schools made U.S. News and World Report's 2026 Best Colleges rankings. Jackson's own Union University was the fifth best in the state, bested only by Vanderbilt, UT Knoxville, Belmont, and Lipscomb universities. Union was ranked 242 nationally out of 434 U.S. institutions. And a new Miss Tennessee volunteer was crowned Saturday night at the Carl Perkins Civic Center. Following a week of competition, Miss Madison County volunteer 24-year-old Corinna Rainey was crowned. This is the competition's sixth year. I'm Christy McIntyre. This update powered by WNBJ, Jackson's NBC 39.
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1: It is time now for Junior and Sports Talk. What you got, Junior?
2: All right, Shirley. Well, let me tell everybody now, we're getting close now. August 15th, Jackson, Mississippi. Then on the 22nd, I'm in Lansdowne, Pennsylvania, right outside of Philly. And then on September 5th, we're at D.C. at the MGM Grand on National Harbor. So all those dates are coming up, but let's just talk about Philly for a second. I want to say congratulations to Philly for landing you. LeBron James. You know what I'm saying? That's beautiful. I really am proud of y'all. You pulled it out. You got four All-Stars now with Tyrese Maxey, Jaylen Brown, Joel Embiid, and now you add LeBron James. It's powerhouse team. I think that's really powerhouse.
3: Exactly.
2: LeBron took a 2-year, $8 million deal, so it ain't about the money, clearly. That's fine. You know, that's what he wants. Okay. And then, you know, it's his 24th season. Now, here's where I have the problem with this, and I'm just specifically speaking.
4: No.
2: Yeah, specifically speaking to LeBron James. I'm just, what was you doing, man? After that, after we met and everything, man, we hung out at XO in Cleveland. Yeah.
1: You met LeBron and hung out with LeBron James?
2: Pretty much. I mean, you want to listen like
3: pretty
2: that?
3: Much mean?
1: What yeah.
3: Pretty
2: much. Well, XO is a restaurant in downtown Cleveland, and I was at checking in to the restaurant, and LeBron James didn't know it, was standing behind me. I turn around, bumped directly into his stomach. I'm like, who this big dude right here? Just, you know, just putting your stomach in people's face. That's wrong.
3: But is that considered hanging out, though? That's hanging out?
2: Yeah, yeah. So he say, pardon me, little fella. I said, oh, it's the king. It's LeBron. King James. It's King James.
1: Okay.
2: We get down, we get seated, you know, and, you know, we can all verify this. You know, you can ask Robin Givens, you can ask Tank, we's all there. LeBron James in the starting five.

0: of the Cleveland Cavaliers was sitting directly behind me. Mm. Therefore, we if we're in the proximity, ain't that hanging out?
1: He only knows the back of your head that seemed like he was behind.
0: That's all he know. Okay. Now, at this time, we both are balding.
2: Okay.
1: So y'all got that something bond. In common.
0: We got something in common. Ain't that hanging bond. Out?
2: Yeah.
0: Okay. We both had the same waiter. Ain't that hanging out?
1: No.
2: Okay. What if we say it is? Okay. Yeah, okay. And then what?
0: So then why would you just go to Philly? And I've been asking my friend, my boy I was hanging out with, to come to Houston. Ain't this supposed to be hanging out? He's disrespectful as a friend, is all I'm telling y'all with LeBron James. He may be a great basketball player, terrible friend. I've been DMing him. I told him, you know, we here. You know, but all right, he's very disrespectful. Very
2: coming up at the top of the hour, a wife jokingly accuses her husband of having a girlfriend, and it caused a big blow up. We'll get into it right after this.
0: So now I'm rooting for Philly. That's what my friend played.
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1: What? Men that wear thongs don't pay money back. Thong wearing men do not pay money back. I don't know. It's just a rule, Shirley. I don't know where the rule came from, but anybody I know wear a thong don't pay money back. And men who wear thongs that think they sexy, it's usually not. Thong and stomach don't even go in the same sentence. See, you can't have a thong on and all they see is a little V in the front.

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1: Four people were arrested following raids on Friday at several locations in Jackson and Madison County. Multiple search warrants were executed in connection with the deadly shooting at Savannah Williamson Park in Denmark. More information will be released following their arraignments. 15 Tennessee schools made U.S. News and World Report's 2026 Best Colleges rankings. Jackson's own Union University was the fifth best in the state, bested only by Vanderbilt, UT Knoxville, Belmont, and Lipscomb Universities. Union was ranked 242 nationally out of 434 U.S. institutions. And a new Miss Tennessee volunteer was crowned Saturday night at the Carl Perkins Civic Center. Following a week of competition, Miss Madison County volunteer 24-year-old Karenna Rainey was crowned. This is the competition's sixth year. I'm Christy McIntyre. This update powered by WNBJ, Jackson's NBC 39.
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0: This is from Crystal in Southfield. Crystal says, a female called my phone and she said she had the wrong number. I jokingly told my husband that his girlfriend called me. He went off and said I was trying to start some mess with him. I wasn't, but by the way he responded, it made me wonder if something was up. Later on, I called the number back and the female answered and I told her that I had the wrong number. The female texted me and said, stop playing on her phone, and she said she was blocking my number. This is very weird. Is this a coincidence or is something going on?
1: Is this weird? A
0: cell
1: phone?
0: Yeah.
1: This sounds weird though.
0: It does. But it really does. What is
1: there's
0: really
1: no
0: going
1: way
0: on?
1: Let's just say that was his girlfriend. There's no way she would. Why would she call the wife's number? That don't make sense.
0: You never know. They do it all the time, every day. They do it all the time, every day.
1: I think it's a coincidence.
0: But why did he have to make such a big deal about it? Why did he go off?
1: Because she scared him, sir. She scared him.
2: And he's doing right.
0: Well, if you're doing right, why are you going off like this?
2: Because you scared.
1: Even when you do right, you're scared, Shirley. Everybody's scared. I'm sorry.
2: Don't be accusing me of something I know I ain't doing.
0: This makes no sense.
2: Because
0: that's
2: he was
0: calm. That's lying and all that.
2: Mm. Yeah, but if he calm, now he lying.
1: Hmm.
0: Well, he went off.
1: You want us to be an outrage or you want us to just be calm? Which one?
0: I just want you to be truthful. Be honest.
2: And stop it.
1: Okay, well, you're not going to get all that. Yeah. Which one do you want?
0: It's okay then. I just told you what I wanted. You asked. Well,
1: you got one to pick from. Outrage or calm?
0: Is there something going on?
1: No.
0: That you guys think as guys?
1: No. Uh-huh.
0: And why do you think it's not? Because she thinks it is. And we have intuition.
2: Because she started it. She said she was playing with him, but the way he answered, I guess it could be his girlfriend.
1: Yeah, don't play with me.
0: So you can't play with each other anymore? You just can't
2: not
0: say, oh,
2: that.
0: Baby, what?
2: No.
0: So there are rules. You can't
1: that's
0: play
1: your
0: about
1: girlfriend.
0: You having a girlfriend.
2: Well,
0: when you
2: I
0: don't,
2: play with you about
0: when
2: no
0: you
2: boyfriend.
0: Don't.
2: I can't play with you about a boyfriend.
0: Sure you can.
2: My phone.
3: Yes, you can.
0: Yeah, sure you can. Mm-hmm. Yeah.
3: Idris is my boyfriend.
0: Boyfriend
3: yeah.
0: Was
3: yes.
0: it Idris?
3: Idris.
0: Yes.
3: Nah.
2: And I'm stupid up to believe it would be Idris. Okay, oh, so you with Idris now? Well, that's what you
3: I
2: like?
3: Am. He is.
0: All right, I don't, you guys.
1: You with String a Bell now. That's what you with.
2: That's what you with.
0: I'm not.
2: He won't with you now.
0: Yes. See, right
2: see
0: there.
2: So he won't
0: right
2: what I got. Okay.
0: All right, we have time for another one because we're not going to agree on that one at all. All right. This is from Antoine in Oakland. Antoine says, my wife decided to do some spring cleaning back in May, and she donated most of my summer clothes without telling me. I searched for stuff to wear only to find out that my wife got rid of it. If I did that to her, she would have flipped out. She justified it by saying that I needed new clothes anyway. So I told her to go buy my new clothes then. Am I wrong for expecting my wife to replace my clothes?
1: No, you're not. She threw all your stuff out. Yeah. You ought to at least go out and pick you out a few outfits.
0: Mm-hmm.
1: I would do the same. I'm petty. I'd do the same thing. I'd have went in that closet and got some of her stuff and got rid of it. I'd have done it. So you can feel it.
0: Okay. I wouldn't suggest that if I were you. I'm just saying.
3: Because the conversation is not going to be the same. I'm just telling you.
0: It's very different. It's very different.
2: What I was saying was,
1: so I can't throw your stuff out and say you need some new stuff.
0: No. No, but I can throw yours out and say you need some new stuff.
1: And we have an issue.
2: And that's no problem.
1: We have an issue.
0: No, yes, you know, we talk about double standards all the time. This is one of them. This is a double standard.
1: See, y'all not ready to love. See, that's not. That's not
3: Tommy, I do it all the time. I do it all the time. My husband's stuff, I throw stuff around.

0: He has this one t-shirt that he loves, and I hate it. And I finally got a chance to throw it away. He had a fit.
1: Did you throw away?
0: I said, it's gone.
1: What is it with you and this t-shirt?
0: T-shirt. No, it is gone. I hate that shirt. So, there you go.
2: Mm-hmm.
0: Can't believe it. He can't throw away any of my clothes.
1: No.
0: I'll flip that whole closet.
2: See, right there.
1: Burn the house down.
0: I'm telling you.
1: Coming up in 20 minutes after, we'll have more of the Steve Harvey Morning Show with all of his double standards right after this.
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0: Shout out to anyone that's eating breakfast in their car right now, okay? According to a new survey, 53% of Americans eat in their car at least once a week. Those surveyed said they eat in the car because they're short on time, because it's convenient, and because it's peaceful to eat alone. The most popular foods people eat behind the wheel are, what do you think, guys? What do you think?
1: Burger.
0: Mm-hmm.
2: Yeah.
0: Like sandwiches, burgers, yeah. Burgers. What else?
1: Chicken nuggets.
3: For sure.
0: Yeah. Oh, fries. Uh-huh.
2: Something easy to hold.
0: Uh-huh. Easy. Yeah. Yeah, while you drive, you still got to drive, yeah.
2: Yeah.
0: Tacos. They include tacos. That could be
2: that's
0: a little
2: not
0: messy.
2: Easy.
0: Yeah, that could be, you need two hands.
4: You got a hard shell taco, y'all. You can't.
0: Oh,
1: you
0: I
1: need
0: eat
1: a soft shell.
0: I eat soft shell, yeah.
2: Yeah.
0: All right, the most popular foods people eat behind the wheel includes sandwiches and wraps. You all didn't say wraps. Wraps are good to eat behind the wheel. You said burgers. Mm. There's one you're missing, though. One we love and you're missing. Think about
1: chips.
0: It.
1: Chips.
0: No, but that's another good one. Pizza, guys.
1: Pizza.
0: Right.
4: That's harder than tacos.
0: Right.
1: That's
4: hard to eat.
0: Cheese sliding off the.
1: Yeah. You know how much food is down the side of this seat.
0: Ooh,
1: you know
0: how much food is down there. You got to go immediately to the car wash. Yeah, but they say pizza.
1: Oh. Mm-hmm. I can't eat a pizza and drive.
0: Yeah.
1: I got to focus.
0: There you go. That's what they say.
2: Pizza.
0: All right, guys. We'll have more of the Steve Harvey Morning Show coming up at 33 minutes after. We will play a round of Would You Rather right after this.
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0: It's the Steve Harvey Morning Show, man. I mean, we've known each other long enough, man. We've been around each other with children's successes, graduations, acceptance into college, marriages. Watched kids being born, graduated. Wait, Shirley, what'd you say?
1: Divorces.
0: Oh, divorces. Oh, yeah.
2: Plural. She said plural.
3: Yeah.
4: Don't leave that out.
0: Yeah.
2: Yeah,
0: me and you know who lead that group right there.
1: Only by one.
0: I ain't saying who it is.
3: You say lead by one.
0: Well, I'm going to lead you. What you ain't finna do is outdo me.
1: Exactly. You can have that.
0: A divorce? What? No, you ain't going to get no divorce. I don't get one. You Oh, you going to get somebody new? Oh, you ain't finna get somebody new. I ain't finna. Yeah.
5: You're not going to be outdone.
0: Hell no. I don't listen.
1: What you not going to do?
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8: Time now for a round of Would You Rather. Would you rather get a prostate exam or would you rather swim naked in a public pool?
1: What?
0: I don't know.
3: I'm be naked in this pool in public.
5: Cause you don't.
3: I don't like my doctor. Prostate check ain't good. I saw his knuckle. I don't need that.
4: You need to get a lady.
8: More delicate fingers, yeah.

0: It just is his.
1: Can't you
0: tone.
1: Get blood work with that too now?
0: Well, if it is, he ain't told me. That's all I know. He ain't mentioned blood work not one time. He just said, let me know when you're ready. I'm gonna bring it up at my next visit, though.
2: Relax.
3: You gonna ask him about the blood work next visit?
0: What about the blood work, man?
3: All right. Would you rather grow 1 foot taller, or would you rather add $1 million to your bank account?
0: B. Yeah.
2: B. Add a mil.
0: Yeah, we just stand on the money.
3: So you're just gonna be short and rich. Okay. Would you rather run a mile in a thunderstorm, dang, or swim in swampy water?
2: I'm gonna run that mile. But it's going to be record-breaking time.
1: I'm talking about Shakari Richardson.
2: It's going to be
3: back when you were in high school.
2: I'm not getting in that swamp. But
3: swampy pool.
0: Can't do that.
3: Yeah. All right. All right. Would you rather eat only baby food for one full week?
1: Oh, my gosh.
3: Ground up green peas.
2: Them peas is gamey.
3: Yeah. Or would you rather eat nothing but cheese? Those are your choices.
2: Oh my God!
3: Yeah, yeah.
0: Let me get the baby food.
2: I got
0: the
2: food.
4: I got the baby food. Baby food.
2: But let me just give me the applesauce though. I'll try to ride that out.
1: The fruit.
3: Yeah. The bananas. Yeah.
0: The cheese. All right.
2: Ooh, them peas are something else.
3: Yeah, those peas are awful. They're terrible. But I like them as an adult though. All right. Would you rather be the most handsome in the room? Oh, okay. This is interesting. Or have the best body in the room.
0: Whoa.
2: I can't have that bad face, y'all.
0: What?
3: You rather have a bad face?
0: What you mean?
3: Face?
0: You can't have that a bad good face? Who are you looking at now? What you mean you can't? You brought it to work today. What is you?
1: You've been living with it.
0: What you?
3: He takes
2: my
3: it everywhere, bad. Junior.
0: No.
2: My
0: no,
2: face
0: you. No, you take that face everywhere. Everything you've done in life, you've had it. When you went to A&M, when you played, you was ugly then.
3: You know that hurts him, Junior, deeply.
0: He's everything. Every movie you've been in, I said, look at him. His ugly on TV.
3: Ready
0: just,
3: to love.
0: I mean, just as ugly and in a blockbuster film.
3: All right, guys. Thank you. That's today's round of Would You Rather. Coming up next, it is our last break of the day, and we'll close out the show right after this.
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0: Good morning, everybody. 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
4: 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Here we are, guys, our last break of the day. 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
4: Yes. Thank you.
1: Baby,
4: Atlanta loves us, and we love Atlanta. Yes. Thank you
5: talking
4: so much.
5: Talking about Derrick Harper now.
1: Everyone.
6: Hey, Jackie Reed. Ryan Cameron.
1: Yep.
5: Hey, I got something for you. We're going to drop, you know, everybody loves Steve's closing remarks. We're going to drop one of our favorites on you right here, right now, and here it is.
7: You know, I was thinking one day, have you ever wondered about, this is my closing remarks, so I'm just going through it. Have you ever wondered about why your life has so many stumbling blocks and pitfalls and troubles? You know, I was talking to myself the other day. Well, not really. I was really talking to God, and it was kind of, and it was funny because I read something. I was just asking God about, you know, why it was taking so long for something to happen. And then I got reflective of it, and I started thinking about, hey, man, what is it about my life that's been so troubling? Why so many troubles? And I've oftentimes at the times I wanted to ask God back then when it was happening to me, why am I going through this so long? I got it. I don't need this lesson no more. You know, this living in this car, what? I got it. Come on, man. Let's make something happen. Why do these relationships be so disappointing? I got it. Make something happen. When I look back all on it, and you know what he told me? He sent this to me from a friend of mine. And the saying said, I asked God why he took me through so many troubled waters. And God's response was, because your enemies can't swim. Mm-hmm. And boy, let me tell you something. It was like I was really having a conversation with God about everything that had happened to me, and I just couldn't, and the why of it I was struggling with. And then a friend sent it to me. I'm talking about within minutes. And the slogan said, I kept asking God why he keep taking me through these troubled waters. And God's response was, because your enemies can't swim.
4: Amen.
7: He took me out in the deep. He took me out there where the waves was crashing. Oh, and even though I didn't want to be out there, he was with me the whole time. Mm-hmm. And while he was with me the whole time, my enemies couldn't get to me no more. I was out of reach. Because I was out there in the trouble zone, but I was tucked under the wings of my Heavenly Father. And that's why sometimes you have troubles. Because he put you out there sometimes in a condition, in a set of circumstances where very few people can deal with, can relate. I often wonder why the weight on my shoulders is so heavy. And I have to come to terms because I'm built for this. I have to understand why me, oh Lord? Why does it feel so crushing for me? I'm talking to those of you that are wondering this sometimes. Oh, me.

wonder why it's me, oh Lord, because you it. You the one that has the strength that he can demonstrate his power through. He's using you to show other people what he can do. Have you ever thought about that? Did you ever think, man, that he needed to show you on the ground so when he picked you up and had you walking again, there was people who saw that, who didn't think you'd ever get up again? Don't you understand that? There were people in your life who just knew you wasn't going to get up again, and God used you to show them, I'm God Almighty. I'm the powerful. I can do the unthinkable. I can make things happen when it seems happenless. That's that God, man. And so sometimes when you're going through it, understand something. It's because he chose you for it. That he put the test in front of you because he know you have the ability to pass it. And that right there, man, explains a lot of my life. That right there can explain a lot of your life. It's tag, you it. Because you were chosen for this life. You can do it. Why are you the only one in your family ever went to college? Why are you the only one in the family had this, that went down this path of the road? I used to be tripping all the time. Lord, I'm tired of swinging this machete. He said, well, what, you want to go the way everybody else then went? Or you want to keep this machete in your hand and cut this path I got you on? Get to swinging and shut up. So I shut up and I'm swinging. Nice path. Appreciate you, Lord.

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2: Sometimes life changes in a single moment. A friend of mine, a respected leader in a prominent position, lost his job without warning. No explanation, no opportunity to understand why. The emotional weight became so overwhelming that just 5 days later, he suffered a heart attack. After multiple surgeries and a long road to recovery, he began asking the same questions so many of us ask during life's darkest moments. Why? As we talked, I shared something I truly believe. Sometime life removes us from where we've been so it can prepare us for where we've meant to be. What feels like an ending may actually be the beginning of something greater. 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Space is created for blessings we could never have imagined. If you're facing disappointment today, don't give up. Don't give in. The past cannot be changed, but your future is still being written. Keep looking forward and always, always look up. Your greatest chapter may be the one that's just about to begin.
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people, what's going on? It's your Radio Love Deja Vu. Flying through this month called July. Going to be ending it at the end of the week, actually. And we're kicking off this week, though, with all of your good music. So let's get ready to focus in. Can I throw back, though, to Saturday when I was focused on them crabs, baby? Hey, we'll dive in with all of your music, your hustlers tips, your words of encouragement as we jump into the Deja Vu show.

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1: Spilling that tea about your favorite celebs. This past weekend, we had the WNBA game. Shouts out to Team Coop coming in with 122. But Team Spoon worked their magic at 129. So shouts out to them. Now, what about LeBron James? Taking it from the ladies to the fellas. He is now a Philadelphia 76er, taking a major pay cut from 52 from the Lakers, $52 million, now down to $8 million. And what does the 76er legend Allen Iverson think? My girl Mina Say What asked him the other day. Check it out.
2: No, I don't like it. 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I love it just because of the experience. He's the best player in the world, and I know that the city would embrace him, you know what I mean? 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
1: So there you have it, stamped by Allen Iverson himself. Meanwhile, people are getting their stamp on the Hollywood Walk of Fame. Shouts out to Keke Palmer, actor Delroy Lindo. You got

0: Kate Hudson. Lots of folks are going to be honored next year. 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

Shouts to my girl Malika Millette snatching in her B-Day today. Now, if you're like my girl Malika, hey, I know you probably have a birthday as well. Maybe an anniversary. Holla at me so I can shout you out. My number is 877-533-5288. You dial that number. You can either send a text or leave me a voice note. I'll play that voice note right on the air. I'll shout you out and big you up, and we'll do it for the birthdays and celebrations on this Deja Vu Show.

0: shouts going out to Winnie Harlow turning 32. You got Nikolai Coster-Waldau. I'm talking Jamie Lannister turning 55. Maya Rudolph is also 55. And you have A-Rod, Alex Rodriguez, formerly of the Yankees, turning 51. Now let's go to my deja vu lines. Who's this and what are you celebrating?
1: How you doing? 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

Ryan, oh, I have one that I got offline. And I don't know, parents, I think I'm still a little old school. I'm not nobody's mama, but I was brought up by one of those throwback mamas. But I want to get your opinions on this one. Hang on. 877-533-5288.

0: 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So what you say?
1: You know, it's the Deja Vu Show, and we're in a different era right now. I see a lot of kids having a lot of freedoms that back in the day, daddies and mamas just did not play certain things, but people have relaxed standards now, and I think maybe I'm still stuck in the old days. I don't know. I see a lot of kids with, like, the little color streaks in their hair, but, you know, that's the temporary hair color that you might spray on for a party or something like that. My question is, I saw a little girl getting her hair dyed, and they put a permanent color in it. It was like a bright pink, like they called it a skunk stripe or whatever. She looked adorable. She was 6 or 7 years old. Her mom allowed it, but I thought, I don't know if I would allow my kid to have a bright pink streak in her hair at 6 or 7 years old. My parents would not let me dye my hair until I was like 14, 15. You know what I'm saying? Maybe 16. At any rate, I want to know your opinion. Would you allow your little kid to dye their hair? Have you allowed that? Did the kid regret it? Let's talk about it. Am I old school? Because I think it's just like too much. 877-533-5288. Leave those comments and I'll blast it right on the air for So What You

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It's time for Knowledge is Power, and I was looking at some of those air shows back in the day and people doing crazy stunts, not just in the airplane themselves, but jumping out of the planes. I wanted to find out about some people in history, and I got to tell you about a guy who lived a fascinating life. Hang on. Yeah.

0: parachute jumps and all of that. He achieved a military milestone, becoming the first black soldier to earn the U.S. Army paratrooper jump wings in 1944. So shout out to him. You've got to go do some research on this brother. He did all kinds of things. Even crashed Haile Selassie's plane back in the day. Got kicked out of Ethiopia. Came back to Harlem. Lived, chilled. Got married three times. And get this. This guy was born in 1897. Yet he had a child born in 1971. Brother was pimping. Okay, go do your research on that Black Eagle of Harlem and his fascinating life. They already have movies and a documentary on Hubert Fauntleroy Julian. That's your knowledge is power.
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0: You're listening to the Deja Vu Show, and I was listening to the news about how OpenAI's test model, GPT-5.6 Sol, escaped its sandbox testing environment, accessed the open internet, and hacked up different things, even deleting a digital library. Now, this is causing for U.S. lawmakers to implement a mandatory AI kill switch, but the AI is leaving notes on how to override stuff. Y'all, if this is not, what's the movie? Is it iRobot? Is it Terminator? Whatever it is, we've already seen this in the big screen. I need somebody to handle their business. And another thing I'm skeptical about, handling business with pet meds in the same pharmacy with our meds. I heard a 78-year-old already OD'd because somebody got her wrong drugs given to her, right? Now you got pet meds being in the same pharmacy. I don't need to be taking Fido's pills. Get out of here. We got to get some situations going. Pay attention to what's happening in the news. Hey, you've just gone around the world with me, Deja Vu.
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management. I was scrolling, and saw a couple of quotes, and I want to give you one of them straight off of Master P's social media. Stick around to the Deja Vu show for those good words of encouragement to build you up. Been a long time.

0: encouragement. Now, this really isn't encouragement. It's kind of like something you already know, but I want to remind you of this. Master P's post, he put this up last week. It says, your greatest weapon is your mindset. That's why we're always talking about putting good fuel, good things inside, not just all that crazy drama and looking at this, that, and the other. You have to watch what you put into your spirit because that stuff creates the thoughts that you think on a weekly basis, or on a daily basis, on a minute-like basis. Your greatest weapon is your mindset. Train it to see opportunities instead of obstacles. 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
1: 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It's time for Deja Vu to spill that tea.
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Well, he's working on that as well, but he wants to become a whole media company. And I see that for a lot of us. That's where the new hustle is. So shouts out to Travis Scott. Shouts out to Robin Givens. She's hustling into the second or third season, rather, of the TV show Cross, playing a conservative senator with Aldis Hodge as the star. The morning show is set to end its run in season.

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every day we hustling. Oh, we still have more months to hustle. I told you we're almost at the end of July, but you've got August, September, October, November, and December. Bam! Or if you want to really don't count August. Okay, four more months, and we'll talk about what you can be doing during that time. Hang on.

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Maybe you can find something else in your area. Even if it's not a huge conference, there may be a one-off little workshop or something. 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

and planning her birthday party this year. And she said, I really didn't do anything professionally as far as attending conferences because we're both into, you know, building up what we're doing professionally and that skill set. And she was like, I'm going to really focus on it for next year. I said, you know, we don't have to do it just for next year. We can still ride on out into the sunset now through December. Now, I want you to start looking at different festivals. Now, it may be too quick for you to go to Invest Fest. You know, that's going to be with Earn Your Leisure down in Atlanta, August.

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special. Ooh, somebody said something, and I'm going to read it right on the air at Official Deja Vu Show on all platforms. 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

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Never fear, dun-dun-dun, Spider-Man is here. Yeah, there was an actual guy wearing a Spider-Man suit who jumped out of his car and helped push the man across the street.

0: Street. Now, I thought this was a setup. I'm like, that's probably some kind of setup. No, but it actually was a college student by the name of Chris Hallenthal. He was coming from a summer job where he was dressed up as Spider-Man, and he saw a chance to be helpful, and he did, and it's been making the way all over the internet. So shout out to him. He's from Jonesboro, Arkansas, works at a trampoline park, and once a week, he dons his Spider-Man suit, and he says he sometimes goes around in a suit looking for things to do to help people, you know, put a smile on people's faces, and he helped this gentleman across the street. I thought it was so amazing. So shout out to Chris for looking out for his community. Hey, that's it for me, Deja Vu. I am out of here. You, me, and the music, we're going to hang out again tomorrow. So until then, stay sweet, stay in love, funky bud, out of trouble. And to all of my Black, White, Asian, Latino, Indigenous, and biracial butterflies, peace. I love you, but sister girl's got to go. Hey, meet me back here tomorrow for the Tuesday edition of the Deja Vu Show.
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1: My name is DL.
2: Ladies and gentlemen, put your hands together for DL Hughley.
0: It's the DL Hughley Show. Happy birthday to Winnie Harlow, the model with vitiligo. You talked about somebody.
3: Yeah, there's new cream or something.
0: It's not Ambi, is it?
3: No, it's not.
0: They
3: do sell that, but no.
0: That Ambi does not work.
3: Yes, it does.
0: It don't get rid of vitiligo.
3: Oh, no, not even.
4: Nothing does.
0: Something does.
4: It's new.
0: Do thing, then all these people gonna stop looking like Palominos. It'd be great. It's gonna.
3: Well, if you have vitiligo, the last thing you want is Ambi because that lightens you even more. So you don't want that.
0: Really, but if you want good credit, Ambi's what you need.
3: Let me
0: tell you that. Way to go to A-Rod, Alex Rodriguez. Happy birthday to Maya Rudolph. That was Winnie. That was
3: Minnie Riperton's daughter.
0: She was.

0: really Riveter's real daughter. You just thought you were, but she was really.
1: Yeah, I thought she was my sister.
0: Happy birthday to Brian Hooks, Fat Beach, and Eve. Happy birthday to Ryan Michelle Bath, Yvette on This Is Us. Happy birthday to Jacqueline Waters, Married to Medicine. Happy birthday to Tory Lanez. Happy birthday to Norman Lear. Boy, man, Eric Monte gave it to him, didn't he?
2: I missed that.
0: He was like, man, he's like, he stole that from me.
1: Oh, he did.
3: All of them shows. He did a whole lot.
1: Yeah, he did a lot of shows.
0: He said, come on now. Happy birthday to Jordan Spieth. Happy birthday to Heidi Gardner. And, of course, Possum Slee. Happy birthday to Young Dolph. We got a great show lined up for you. Of course, Jazz, we're going to have What's Trending. I'm going to do my part and have a little note from the GED section right now. It's the D.L. Hughley Show. I want

0: I know you got wicked ways, right? We have it around these parts, too. We call it Monday. So we're going to help you out with the 90 minutes, 90 seconds of 90 hits with DJ Lucci.
1: DJ Lucci.

0: Very good. Congratulations, baby girl. I'm about to give you a little note from the GED section. That is up in 15 minutes. It's the D.L. Hughley Show.
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the Nolan Wills saga continues to unfold, I can't pretend any more than anybody else can that I know what happened. I don't know whether those boys were involved. I don't know if they're hiding something. I can say this unequivocally. I do have a problem with the way things went down, but you know what? I, like everybody else, I'm going to have to wait for a trier of facts. I'm going to have to wait for evidence. But the thing that I keep getting hung back on is the word friend, is the word friends. Now, when you're older, when you're younger, you throw that word around a lot. But when you're older, you understand how valuable a friend is. You understand what it means. As a matter of fact, when you get older, you'll start saying things like acquaintances, or you'll start saying we cool, or you'll say, because friend is reserved for a very few people. I can say this for sure, that if you are blessed to have 5 good friends in your life, you are a lucky, lucky human being. If you have one good friend, one great friend, you've lived a blessed life. So maybe my hang up is the word friend. When I was a kid, I grew up in a neighborhood called the Fives. You heard me talk about that. One of my dearest friends at the time was a kid named Kevin. I'm not going to say his last name because... and Kevin and I would fight all the time. Kevin and I were the best of friends. As a matter of fact, when we were growing up, they would call us Damon and Pythias, but I had no idea what that was. I subsequently learned that it's from mythology. Two great friends. So we would, like friends do, we were very volatile, had a tumultuous situation. We were fighting all the time. Kevin at 16, or I think 17, got a good job, moved out. He lived with this girl who had a baby. The girl had a baby daddy, and so there was always tumult. We were always going back and forth. He was arguing with the guy. One particular time, he'd come to me and asked me to watch his back, and I said, why don't you leave this girl alone? It ain't nothing but trouble. He got so mad at me that we fought again. We fought, and this time, when he asked me to watch his back, I didn't go because I was so mad at him. As a matter of fact, I said, foolishly, I hope he whips your ass, right? I said that. The next day, of course, Kevin got killed by that kid. It's something I think about all the time, because I remember everybody in the neighborhood was so mad at me for leaving him all alone. As a matter of fact, a guy named Roger said to me, and this is why this kind of brings this all up for me. He said, man, you left that man out there, left that boy out there to drown. You left him by himself. I was riddled with guilt. People were so mad at me that my mother was afraid for me to go to his funeral, but I had to go. And I ended up going, and it's something I think about. And I think the process of what happened to Nolan and people leaving him alone, I do not know what happened. I do not know who did what to who.

I do know this. That is not how friends act. That is not what friends do. I felt so bad. I went to the funeral. I told my mother, I said, I have to go. He was my friend. I had to go. And I went. And even thinking about it today, it makes me sad because I disappointed someone. I let someone down. I don't know that what I could have done. I don't know what would have happened. But I do know he's not here anymore. And I do know a lot of people felt angry with me for abandoning him. And I told you the phrase was from Roderick was, you left a kid to drown. I'll never forget that. But I also will never forget this. I know what it costs to be a friend because I know what it feels like to lose one. And there are things I'll never do again. Friendship is something that is so valuable. They talk about it biblically. There are poems and songs written about it. You know how it feels to have a friend, somebody that's with you thick and thin through whatever happens. I cannot tell you what happened on that island. I cannot tell you what happened on that boat. I cannot tell you what happened between them, but I can tell you this. Out of all those things that were going on, there was not one friend there. Because that is not what friends do. That is not what friends do. You can say they're young. You can say that they were scared. You can say all kinds of things. But as the scenario lays out, the one thing that was missing, the one thing that is unavoidably absent is friendship. Because friends would never act like that. Friends would be there. Even if something wrong happened, they would stand in the gap and say, because that's what a friend does. And if you can think of somebody right now in your life that you know would do that for you or you would do that for, that's a friend. I don't think anybody on that boat, on that island, in this sphere embodied that. They didn't lose a friend. They lost an acquaintance. Friends would never have done that. That's a little note from the GED section. Got Jazz Report coming up at 15.

0: She's jazz. She's smart. It's the Jazzy Report on the D.L. Hughley Show.
1: A federal appeals court ruled that the Trump administration cannot implement tighter rules for mail-in voting in the midterm elections. This

0: November. The ruling will prevent his administration from creating a list of eligible voters and from requiring the U.S. Postal Service to refuse to deliver ballots to people who are not on the list.
1: What I don't understand is, why is he fighting so hard for a job he is not doing? He's been to every event. He's been to every, like, he's fighting. This is a grift for him. He doesn't want to service the American people. Let's be clear. We are losing to Iran. And we're losing to Iran because he put somebody in place that didn't know what he was doing and basically blew all the munitions. And they know it, too. Mm-hmm. And so do our other enemies. Because of all of this, you know, we're having to pause and ceasefire. You know why? Because they built. How do you start so much stuff in the world? You run out of ammunition. The one thing in the world that we spend 80% of our tax dollars on arming ourselves and fighting, and you run out of money. Hey, laughing boy, no more boys. Yeah. How do you do that?
2: Yikes.
1: And while he's doing that, this dude is hosting a correspondence dinner where everybody's making fun that he's a pedophile.
0: Well, consumers will soon have a new over-the-counter pain relief option. The FDA has approved the non-prescription combination dosage of acetaminophen and naproxen sodium, which is an anti-inflammatory medication. Yep. The non-opioid tablet can be used by adults and children 12 or older, and they say that it will help for everything from minor pains from arthritis to muscle aches, toothaches, and all of those things.
1: Yeah, you know, and I think because so many states, so many patients. See, this is the part of the drug trade they don't tell you about. That's their thing. Because black people can't get pain medication because they don't believe that we're in pain.
0: Yeah.
1: That's the one thing we didn't have to really suffer the brunt of the opioid crisis because they're like, you all right.
2: Yeah.
0: You'll be fine.
1: And this is in response to that because then, remember, Russ Limbaugh used to doctor shop. They have pain treatment centers. Like, you have to go through all, to get a prescription in Florida, you got to go through all of this stuff to keep your, like, I'm in pain. Bite this stick and you'll be all right. You'll be fine.
0: Not wow. Bite the stick.
2: Wow.
0: But sleep it off.
1: So this is interesting. So a lesbian signed the birth certificate of a girlfriend's child, and then they broke up, and now she's been ordered to pay child support.
0: What?
1: Should the stud have to pay child support? I mean,
0: wow.
1: I've known people who've adopted people, and then when they broke up, they still had to. That happened to Brittany Griner, too, right?
0: Yeah, yep. That did actually.
1: Yeah, I mean, if you take on that role and you sign the paperwork, I think ultimately that happened to Sherry Shepherd, remember?
0: Yep.
1: She took. Yeah, so I think. So this is interesting. So a lesbian signed the birth certificate of a girlfriend's child, and then they broke up, and now she's been ordered to pay child support.
0: What?
1: Should the stud have to pay child support? I mean,
0: wow.
1: I've known people who've adopted people, and then when they broke up, they still had to. That happened to Brittany Griner too, right?
0: Yeah, yep. That did actually.
1: Yeah, I mean. If you take on that role and you sign the paperwork, I think ultimately that happened to Sherry Shepherd, remember?
0: Yep.
1: She took years. So I think it's just being fair.
0: So
1: but you know, I bet you what? Yeah, child support hits different, Jack. That's a whole different thing. So do you think that you know what what does stud mean?
0: I have no idea. Do you?
1: I think I heard of it. It's still under the shirt. I think that's what it means. That's what I heard of it. I'm not even.
0: It can't mean that.
1: Still under that shirt is what I.
0: So we're okay. I'm so confused.
1: That's what somebody said that on social media.
0: They lying.
1: Yeah, I don't know what it means. But I'm sure it's derogatory, whatever it is. But
2: yeah.
1: Do you think that this is just the way this question? Do you think the stud should have to pay child support is the question we're going to ask you. 877-242-2426.
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0: 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It's the DL Hughley Show. And we're back.
1: It is the DL Hughley Show. I can't even explain this the way that let me let you hit this out.
2: I was dating this girl for 5 or 6 years, right? She ended up getting pregnant. I signed the birth certificate because the dad did not want to. Our relationship did not work. She ended up dating the baby daddy again. And now they put me on child support for that kid.
1: I think that to me, she shouldn't have to do it, but it happens to so many men. You took on that role. You said you wanted to be the financial responsibility. And the judge said, okay. I've known people who the judge knows that it ain't their baby and still tag them with child support.
3: Well, I think if I'm not mistaken, signing a birth certificate is just like signing a contract, right? You're saying that I am this.
1: Hang on a minute. I'll be right back.
3: and out of pappy or out of mama, whatever it is. And you're saying that and you're making that formal declaration on a legal document, and therefore you are now bound by it.
1: Yeah,
3: I think.
1: So we're going to go to our social media platform, especially, okay, what are they saying out there?
4: So we have Michaela, who lives in Burbank, and Michaela says, this is a whole lot of stuff to unpack, but I don't think she should have to do it.
1: Yeah, well, it don't matter what we say.
4: Mm-hmm.
1: The judge says something different.
3: Yeah.
1: I bet you what, remember, they fought like hell to get married, now they get.
3: Yes,
1: the same
3: indeed.
1: Thing we get. Yep. You fought like hell to get married. And, you know, and they should be to have the right to be just as unhappy as everybody else there. But they should have that. Yes, indeed. It's a very interesting thing. And I think that, you know, these have long range implications that I think, you know, when you want something in the initial iterations of things, because this is, you know, it's a relatively new thing for gay people to be able to be married. So I'm sure we're going to see different kinds of rabbit holes. Literally.
3: Oh, well, let's not talk about
1: going down
3: rabbit
1: literally
3: holes.
1: Rabbit holes. do you think this stud should have to pay child support is the question. 877-242-2426. Going to get to more of your calls. It's the DL Hughley Show.
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0: It is the D.L. Hughley Show. So listen to this audio.
1: I was dating this girl for 5 or 6 years, right? She ended up getting pregnant. I signed the birth certificate because the dad did not want to. Our relationship did not work. She ended up dating the baby daddy again. And now they put me on child support for that kid.
0: Jasmine, you came up with some interesting information because Stud is it actually formed in the question. So
2: yes, and to go all the way back, Stud actually refers to a pillar or a post, right? Back in the old English time when basically that was the male breeder of like a horse. Right, like man, you were the one right, that came in and right, got, you right, know, whatever. Right. So black lesbian women took it in the 60s as a way to differentiate themselves between white lesbians who were considered fish or femme. Or butch or femme, and they didn't want to be in the same category, so they said we're going to adopt the term stud. There were other terms such as boy, B-O-I, things like that. Yeah,
0: like Boy George.
2: No, that's B-O-Y.
0: Oh. All I know is studs look like Manny Fresh. I know they all do. They all do.
2: They. I mean,
0: look up Manny Fresh.
2: No, no,
0: and
2: I already
0: every
2: know.
0: Every stud ever.
2: I already know. Yeah.
0: They all like.
2: Although I must tell you, what? If you spent now, don't ask me how I know these things, but I do. Right. On TikTok, the new stud looks different.
0: Yeah,
2: they look more like Brittany Griner and really kind of like Kalani, if I may put that in there. Yeah. They look different now, like very, very different.
0: Yeah, all right, so do you think, we're having a stud beauty president, do you think that she should have to pay child support? Skip, what do you think?
3: Yo, once you sign that paper, it's just like an adoption. She signed it. The you know, you have guys who have signed the birth certificate to find out later that that wasn't their child, and it takes an act of God to stop paying child support if you can ever stop. So, yeah. Yeah, man, you signed up.
0: And I feel the same way then as I feel now.
3: He's smiling. I ain't got to pay.
0: I feel the same way then as I feel now. I think that that's an abuse of the system. I think that, and I would feel that way. No matter who it is, and I think it's abuse of the system. I don't think she should be saddled with this.
2: How is it an abuse of the system?
0: I think that if she is not the, well, we know she's not the
2: right.
0: We know for sure.
2: Yes.
0: I think that it shouldn't be, you should go after the dude who did it. I think so.
2: But what if it was in vitro? Or what if it was like you just went to a sperm bank?
0: It's not. She made an immediate withdrawal.
2: Yeah, so, but I'm saying you can't go after the guy.
0: But this wasn't that.
3: Don't sign it.
2: It has to be her. Signed it. She said, I'm going to accept the responsibility henceforth until this child is 18 years old. Well, this is why I'm signing my name on the paper.
0: Well, it wasn't in vitro. It was at the Motel 6. It wasn't a turkey base. It was a dude. And they bet together now, right?
3: Is she back with the dude now?
0: Man,
2: so the dude is the real father, and he doesn't have to pay child support.
0: Nope, she does.
2: Wow.
0: That's a lot, man. That's a lot. That's a lot to unpack.
2: You got to think before you jump down that rabbit hole.
0: Yeah.
2: Just don't go jumping.
0: Yeah. All right, Peter Cottontail. Listen, we're going to get to...

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0: We're asking, here's the scenario.
1: I was dating this girl for 5 to 6 years, right? She ended up getting pregnant. I signed the birth certificate because the dad did not want to. Our relationship did not work. She ended up dating the baby daddy again. And now they put me on child support for that kid.
0: Do you agree? That's the question we're asking, Junies. What do you think?
2: Well, unfortunately, she just got played. I mean,
0: yeah.
2: In light of the circumstances, no, she shouldn't be.
0: I don't think so.
2: With that, especially since her old girlfriend is back with the dude that actually made the baby. So,
0: man, this is all contorted all kind of ways.
2: Yeah, but it ain't.
0: I don't think I'd have told all this. I think I just had to live with it. I think I don't know that this would have been on top of my list to say to people. I don't think I...
2: But it was dumb to sign it just because the guy didn't want to sign it. I mean, man, get out of here.
0: Yeah, because he didn't want to be saddled with that.
2: Yeah. So,
0: yeah. That you got some leaving her with this.
2: Wow. Yeah, and he used
3: it. Come on.
0: She's really getting the shaft. I'm telling you, this is...
3: And she didn't want it, that's for sure.
0: Somebody needs to stick up for her because this
3: That's enough.
2: She bent over backwards. Just
0: man, I'm telling you, the law will really screw you, won't it? I'm just telling you. We're going to get to your calls coming up in 10 minutes. It's the DLU Show.
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1: Wait a minute. We get a few hairs on the lip, on the chin. On the lip, it's more on the chin.
0: And around the areola.
1: Ain't no woman got nothing around her areola.
0: Yeah, I'm just telling you.
1: Yeah, that was a dude already. What are you talking about?
0: I'm telling you.
1: Now you're tripping.
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homies getting rich, rich. Dollars and cents, I'm down for the quick flip. Two times for the baddies and the misfits. 50-something years old and still with this. Pull up on the ops, that's LA Fitness. I see we about to step on.

0: So here's the scenario.
1: I was dating this girl for 5 to 6 years, right? She ended up getting pregnant. I signed the birth certificate because the dad did not want to. Our relationship did not work. She ended up dating the baby daddy again. And now they put me on child support for that kid.
0: Do you think she still have to pay? We're going to the phone.
2: I think that she should pay child support. If you're dumb enough to sign your name on a document and you know you ain't no man, then get treated like a man. They have to pay child support. So since you wanted to be the man, pay it.
3: She should pay. When you sign paperwork like that, I mean, it's just like they want equal rights like men, okay? We have to go through stuff like that. As soon as they go through what we have to go through, it's not right. No, yeah, we know that. But guess what? You want to be a man or act like one, you got to endure what we endure too. So, yeah, I think it is very fair that she should pay that. All of it.
4: Listen, I respect people that identify as the father or male or female. But you can't just cut that once you break up with somebody. That child is yours now. Pay that child support. You signed the birth certificate. Yes, pay that child support.
5: This is one of the most ridiculous things I've ever heard in my life. But she signed the paper. She signed a legal document claiming to take care of that child, taking on the responsibility. As stupid as it sounds, she was stupid for signing it. So, yeah, she needs to go ahead and pay or try to get it reduced because she signed a legal document free of her own will. So, signing it willingly, you willingly let that money go out your pocket each and every month for child support. So, she got what she asked for.
6: Yes, yeah, she should pay child support. She signed for it. She should also get visitation rights and everything else. You cannot play in and out of kids' life. I'm a mentor. And there's a lot of kids that get their hearts broken or end up in the street or in my gym because the parents won't accept them. But she stood up to the plate, be a man, like she signed it, and take care of them, drop them dollars.
7: Have a H-E-L-L. You want to be quality? Now you got it. Now you get to suffer like men do. You get it all. Hey, I heard about a case when I was in Vegas. Lesbian couple got divorced. She got ordered to pay child support. All I think was, welcome to my world.
6: Absolutely she should. You want to assume the role, play the game. You want to play the game, we're going to give you the ball. Pay the money.
0: Gonna get to more of your calls. It's the DLG.

0: Some people, some subjects we just can't have and have a mature
1: quite
0: conversation. Some of them. But this is right up the alley. Wait, that's not it. All right, we're going to go. What do you think? Hit the audio.
2: I was dating a girl for 5 or 6 years, right? She ended up getting pregnant. I signed a birth certificate because the dad did not want to. Our relationship did not work. She ended up dating the baby daddy again. And now they put me on child support for that kid.
0: What do you think? We're going right to the phones.
3: You know, she has a huge heart for making the gesture of doing that, and that was heartfelt. However, it was not the wisest decision, because at the end of the day, it's looking like she got played and they ran off into the sunset. I mean, and if they wanted to do the right thing, they could relinquish her right, they can go down there and have it adjusted if they wanted to, and they're not. So it's kind of grimy on their part. That for her, and as long as the kid is taken care of either way. But yeah, that's a messed up situation.
4: No, I don't think she should have to pay child support. You know, that is wrong. She need to get her attorney and fight that, because of the circumstance. It's not her child, so I think it's unfair for her to pay child support. But once again, it's proven what Janet Brown said: same sex, same problem. So Janet Brown was right again. I don't think she has to pay child support. She shouldn't have to be forced to pay child support for that kid, but I get it. Get you a lawyer.
5: Absolutely not. She should not have to pay child support. I don't care if she did sign the birth certificate. Mama got back with the baby's dad. Let him pay child support. Let that woman free.
6: Yeah, I think she should have to pay child support for that baby, because she signed a document. In fact, she should pay for insurance and college

0: after she finished high school. No mercy.
1: Well, unfortunately, you have to pay to play. She signed the document, and so that's what signing the document means. She probably really shouldn't have to pay it, but that was a choice, and she made the wrong one. So it's a legal binding document, and she's just going to have to go with it. Maybe she'll, you know, kids need all of the love and parents they can get, so a bonus parent is not a bad thing for the child.
2: I think she definitely should have to pay to get her name taken off. I think she definitely had to pay child support because, for one, she wasn't like a guy. She knew for a fact that child wasn't hers, so she wouldn't sign her name in front of that man to block him off from being able to. You have a child start first come, first serve versus who gets to say, I'm claiming child or not claiming child. She knew that child wasn't hers, so make her pay.
3: Yes, she should have to pay because they fought for the same rights and want their marriage to be recognized. They got that. But the same thing applies to Mary and John, applies to Mary and Sarah. She should have to pay.
4: I think whether it's a male or female, if it ain't their child, they don't need to be paying nothing. And, yeah, I don't think she should pay it. It's like a dude shouldn't have to pay.
5: I think she should pay. She accepted the responsibility. It's like she adopted without adopting. But, yeah, and I think she ought to be held responsible. She signed the birth certificate, meaning that she was accepted responsibility for that child.
6: All right. 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This is the D.L. Hughley Show.
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1: Lady of the Latin Bride, what do you think?
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1: Yep.
3: Talk it, baby.
1: Yes, indeed. I don't even know what that means, but I want to buy a car on Saturday afternoon. I know that.
0: It's the DL Hughley Show.

0: moving. Now, here's yet another reason to keep listening to the D.L. Hughley Show. And I like them since they burned up Michael Jackson's hair.
1: Me.
0: I like them. After that, he was sponsored by RC Cola. Let me tell you that. After that, he ain't gonna get sponsored by Tab. Man, you remember, Tab's on the phone.
1: Jones.
0: Simba's here. It's brought to you by Cactus Cooler. All right, come here.
2: What is this big K? So
3: stop it.
2: Hey, it's Kool-Aid.
0: Let's go to space.
4: Where's Artemis?
0: Well, you know, Artemis was the goddess. She was Zeus's daughter.
4: And she, Artemis was?
0: Artemis.
4: I don't believe that. Let me look that up. No, that's not true. Artemis.
2: Daughter of Zeus and Leto.
0: Yeah.
4: The wilderness, the wild animals, and, the moon, she's and the, Chastity. There she goes.
0: It's Chastity. That's why you couldn't see it at first. That's why. I mean, it's like, you know, a vampire can't see himself in the mirror. They can upcharge the hell out of you after that's happened. Like,
2: yeah,
0: when you
2: oh,
0: didn't.
2: Oh, hell yeah. Yeah.
0: What is a service charge? Who is Gratis? Yeah. I don't even know her.
2: But, you kept, man, a tomahawk, you already there. First of all, I don't know a woman that can eat a tomahawk by herself.
0: And if you eat a tomahawk by yourself, you big enough to fight and get out of there. So it don't make no difference.
5: FBI Director Kash Patel is suing The Atlantic, seeking $250 million in damages over the publication's article last week. Alleging that he had a history of alcohol abuse. But in a statement, The Atlantic said, "We stand by our reporting on Kash Patel, and we will vigorously defend The Atlantic and our journalists against his meritless lawsuit."
0: We saw you drunk at the Olympics. You can't be cross-eyed and drunk. Pick a struggle, man.
5: Come on.
0: Jasmine gonna be talking all that jazz with Schoolyard rap founder Griot B. Griot B. Coming up in less than 15 minutes is the D.L. Hughley Show.
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0: It's the Dale Hughley Show, your 2026 edition. If you are going to be at the in Cincinnati, I'm going to be performing at the Grand Con, Grand Conclave.
1: Look at you!
0: I did the Alpha Kappa Alphas. Oh, that was a treat.
1: I bet that was.
2: I bet it was.
0: That was a treat.
1: I'm surprised they didn't throw you out though, right?
0: No.
2: So you watch your mouth,
0: Joe Torre.
1: Did you watch your mouth?
0: Nah, it was. We had a good time.
1: That means no.
2: Yeah, that's the answer, right?
1: That means
0: they had a good time. I was reading an article and they were talking about, and we talked about this before, our munitions are running low, the types of munitions that we're using, that we're expending on. Mm-hmm. And almost every time we start these campaigns, which we think are going to yield results and they don't, there's a ceasefire, you know, there's a pause. Do you know what they're doing right now? They are so short on some of these particular munitions that they let some of the bombs get through. If they think they're not going to, if it's a civilian structure or if it's the lives of life can be mitigated, mm-hmm. they let them through.
2: Yeah. And your Iron Dome.
1: That's a shame.
2: It's 10.
0: They
2: now.
0: Let them through.
1: What has happened to us?
0: Him.
1: Right.
0: And all the people that support him have happened to us.
2: Mm-hmm. Yep.
0: Because people cannot admit that they're wrong. It's not going. And this dude is everywhere. He's at the World Cup. He's at the NBA Finals. He's at the, you know, UFC fights. He's everywhere but handling a war.
1: I was about to say, he's everywhere also but handling situations in this country
0: that's
1: that
0: right.
1: we need. Health care.
0: When's the last
1: like?
0: Time you saw him showing up to work?
2: Yeah.
1: I'm just
0: He wants
1: sick.
0: All the accoutrements of the president, none of the work. And I'm telling you, this country is this country's done.
1: Did you see him at the correspondence dinner
0: yes.
1: saying he's going to run in 2028?
0: Man, come on. Even Carolyn Leavitt, like, you know, that even she knew that ain't going to happen.
1: Yeah.
0: Why would you want more of this?
2: Yeah.
0: Why would you want more of this? What is going well?
1: Absolutely.
0: And do you know, so that we're not mistaken, he has the highest approval rating of any, among Republicans, of any president in modern history. So, there is no line of delineation. They are all in this lockstep together. Everything he does, they like. So, this is all on them. So, it ain't nobody pretending. It ain't nobody. He has the highest approval rating of any Republican president in history. So, no matter what the horror we see, they love.
1: Well, I think it's because they benefit from it.
0: And I'm feeling ready to let that Brandon Tatum dude have it.
1: I hope you let him have it.
0: I was trying to over the weekend, but I had to work. That shoe booty ass.
1: My God, he had the nerve to call, put your name in his mouth.
0: Right. Well, he actually looked like a real raccoon. He really does.
1: You know what I'm sick of, though? I'm just sick of just everything about him. Him meeting with, you know, the alleged friends of Nolan Wells.
0: You were a police officer for 6 years, and there was no, at least according to your resume, you didn't do any detective work.
1: Yeah.
0: You worked with SWAT. You were operating for SWAT and a training officer. Yeah. No, I don't see any detective.
1: Some public service stuff, too.
0: Yes. Actually, you've been on social media longer than you were an officer.
2: Yep. Yeah.
0: All right, coming up this hour, Jasmine Sanders is going to be talking all that jazz with rap legend and rap founder Griot B. We got the Hughley Hustle Home Mix, and we got another Short Bus Records presentation. Plus, Sybil Wilkes will give us what you need to know right now. Here's LL Cool J.

0: Hey, Grio.
1: Yes. Hey, now. How you doing, Miss Jasmine?
0: I'm doing wonderful. How are you?
1: I'm blessed and highly flavored. You know, I'm just living
0: life.
1: Amen.
0: Amen. I was so excited to talk to you because I had the wonderful opportunity to host a beautiful event that you had here in L.A. that I was just simply blown away by, not only about the show itself, but about the entire event that happened for the community. Talk to us about Schoolyard Rap. I know you are the founder and the CEO, but I saw it up close and personal. Explain it to everyone listening exactly what it is and what it looks like.
1: Okay, definitely. Look, but first of all, thank you so much for being a part of that event. It was, you know, it was really good, and it meant so much to have your kind of experience of Schoolyard Rap in person, and also just, you know, just your presence on stage and just who you are, be a part of that event was very important to me. So just thank you so much for that. And Schoolyard Rap is my baby. It's my mission. It's my goal. It's the move. It's all about education through entertainment, providing content that is not taught in our schools on a daily basis, doing it in a way that provides students examples of excellence that they can aspire and achieve to be, and in a modality that they understand, which is through media and music. Think of it as Schoolhouse Rock for this generation, Schoolyard Rap. It's my purpose in life. God's calling on me to preach and teach people truth, and in doing so, you know, make people love themselves a lot more and love thy neighbor even more.
0: And what an incredible job you are doing. I saw, you know, I did some research before I came out, and I wasn't really sure exactly what it was. And when I looked into it, I was like, how did I not know about this? And then to see the kids' faces as they are watching what amounts to, it was almost like a Broadway show. But how did this come to you in terms of the idea to want to do it? Because I know you're a former assistant principal, and obviously being a rap artist, or just an artist period yourself, how did this come to you in terms of you wanted to do this for the community?
1: Nationwide is the goal next year, to take that show that you saw, which is just one of our four shows, and take it nationwide. I really appreciate that Broadway comment, because that's really what I'm all about, giving excellence in every single aspect of what we do. I mean, it started as an assistant principal. You know, when I was a teacher, actually, one of my students challenged me to make a song. Like, he was listening to a song in the cafeteria, and prior to that, I really didn't have much fun in class. I was kind of teaching very strict how I was taught, and he played a song, and I was like, hey, this is basura. This is trash. And he said, I bet you can't do better. And from there, I made my first ever song. I never wanted to be a rap artist. I never wanted to, you know, rap. But this was kind of a way for me to connect to the students, and I didn't realize what would happen. I brought it to class, and the kids went crazy. They loved it, and they appreciated it. And I think it was less about the quality of the song at that time and more about my efforts to reach them in a modality and a method that they understand. And our test scores went up through the roof that year after I kept making songs and dressing up in costumes. And I just started having fun in class because I realized that when learning is fun, learning sticks. And so as a teacher, I made that. And then as an assistant principal, I realized my teachers knew nothing about Black history, slavery and segregation.
0: So tell us how someone who wants to get a sneak peek at it, where can they do that?
1: Well, next year, we're going on a nationwide tour. We're going to be down in, you know, Dallas and Houston, as well as Atlanta, and of course in Los Angeles and Oakland, California as well. You can go to schoolyardrap.com as in February. We're going on tour. Tickets will start to be on sale end of August, but also you can go to my social media as an artist, the Grio B, and listen to any of the music if you look up Grio B on Spotify and Apple Music, including our newest album, Good Trouble, which is an EP that teaches about the history of voting rights in America and how African Americans achieve those voting rights. It's available right now on all streaming platforms. I really appreciate to say Hamilton-esque because, you know, I emptied out my 401k to start this company. I didn't have a loan. Wow. I didn't have investors. And, you know, to grow it, it's been consistent refinancing the company, putting more back into the production and production. We started our first show in 2023, and this is about 3 or 4 years of grinding four different types of shows. So the quality of it is exactly what I want you to see, because Black history deserves excellence. It doesn't deserve something, you know, on a small scale, because the impact that we've had on this country and in the world has been grand as well. So I'm glad.
0: And you know, I have to give kudos to you too. I have to give kudos to you too, because I do think now more than ever, it's so important that we not only know our Black history, but we also share in teaching that, because that's what's allowed us to last throughout all of this time is, you know, working together as a community and understanding, as Frankie Beverly would say, we are one. And I think that's so important. So Grio B, I'm so proud of what you're doing.

0: It is the D.L. Hughley Show. That was Alicia Keys' Fall, and Jasmine is here talking all that jazz with Schoolyard Rap founder Griot B.
1: Please welcome to the show cultural storyteller and recording artist Griot B.

0: continued success. If I could ever be of any more assistance to you, please don't hesitate to give me a call. And you keep pushing and doing what you're doing, because you are doing it. You're doing God's work. You're getting in good trouble, and we love it.
1: Yes, ma'am. Thank you so much. When you know better, you do better. And when you see better, you be better. We don't ever show kids examples of excellence. How can they aspire to be excellent? So that's what I'm all about, making students know they're amazing.
0: Thank you so much, Greerview. Continued success.
1: Thank you so much.
2: 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It's the D.L. Hughley Show.
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0: people who were previously men shouldn't be able to compete against women in my estimation. But if you think about it, Ronnie Lott, who was one of the greatest defensive backs ever, he mangled his finger during the game. He didn't want to come out the game, so he told him to cut his finger. And we thought he was the man for doing it. But imagine if a dude want to cut his Johnson off his tailbone. That's a bad dude right there. Man, you know what? If you're willing to do that to stay in the game, more power to you.
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2: Kyle Hughley, a.k.a. Special K, is the latest hot record producer. And we're going to hear his latest project on Short Bus Records coming up in about 10 minutes. Then we're getting back to the mix on the D.L. Hughley Show. Girl,

0: That wraps up this hour's Hugh Glass Home Mix. 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
1: And it's your boy Special K, another Short Bus Records banger, baby, baby. Now listen up, everybody. Rumors are swirling that Senator Mitch McConnell is brain dead, but the GOP is hiding his demise in order to hold on to his Senate. We need some answers. Here's What's Up with Mitch. It's another bang on Short Bus Records, baby, baby.

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0: 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Not when that red light is on you.
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0: strongly. When you hear the words chasing greatness, you think of LeBron, and bringing a championship that Allen Iverson couldn't would really mean something. 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So I guess I'm going to try and embrace the process and enjoy LeBron's last ride. 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
1: We got a song for when your mom and daddy were still together coming up next, plus the Middleton man Jamal Kingsley returned to expose racism hidden in our everyday lives. That is up in less than 15 minutes. Now it's time for What You Need to Know with the one and only Sybil Wilkes.
5: It's Sybil Wilkes with What We Need to Know. There are a number of news reports regarding the death of Nolan Wells. One, that the FBI has launched an official investigation into reported threats against public officials and the individuals who accompanied 18-year-old Nolan Wells prior to his death. Meanwhile, there's a report that Mississippi Governor Tate Reeves publicly blamed civil rights attorney Ben Crump and the Reverend Al Sharpton for inciting the hostility, accusing them of stoking division for personal gain. Louisiana Congressman Cleo Fields announced that he will not seek re-election to Congress after his majority black district was dismantled under a newly redrawn state map. Rather than pursuing another federal term or a university presidency, the veteran Democratic lawmaker plans to run for his former Baton Rouge seat in the Louisiana State Senate. Congressman Fields pledged to complete his current congressional term through January 2027 while maintaining active regional constituent offices to advocate for local university funding. I'm Sybil Wilkes. Be informed, be empowered.
1: Thank you so very much, Sybil. Jasmine?
2: Hey.
1: 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Hughley Show is coming right up. It's the D.L. Hughley Show.
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2: Let me rock, Chaka Khan. 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Chaka Khan, what you tell me what you wanna do? 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

0: DL.
1: What did you set this on, hell?
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0: Clave of the MXA 5 Attorney Incorporated. I'll be performing along with my man Joe Torre. I'm excited about that. Jasmine Sanders,
1: yes.
0: Stuff going on over the weekend.
1: Yes.
0: They had his doctor, Mitch McConnell's doctor, took another picture with his wife.
1: Well, not only that, apparently somebody says that they spoke. Everybody has spoken to him. Have you spoken to him? I feel like everyone has spoken to him.
0: Well, they keep saying, constituents.
1: I spoke to Mitch McConnell. I spoke to Mitch McConnell. How
0: he's
1: many people have spoken to him? Yes.
0: He's not ready to turn because he's worm food. That's why he's not ready to turn away.
1: I have never seen more updates about his health. And they all say the same thing. Oh, he's doing great. Yeah. He's doing really well. Yeah. He released a statement saying he was slightly unconscious. So they had to take him to the hospital.
0: I'll tell you what is wrong with saying it?
1: How come we can't hear
0: you sign
1: it? If you
0: can say it.
1: Right.
2: Is his dog?
0: Anybody else heard you? Because it ain't real.
1: It's not.
2: Is his dog named Mitch McConnell? Maybe they're talking about they talked to his dog.
0: It's easy to prove you're alive, hard to prove you're not dead.
1: Yeah.
2: For real.
1: This is the headline from NBC News. Mitch McConnell releases health update saying he's not ready to return to work yet. You know why?
0: Right.
1: Do you know why he's not ready to return? He can't. Yeah.
0: Christmas addicts ain't coming back to work either.
2: Yeah.
1: This is what he says. This is what he allegedly. This is from NBC News. He says, I'm still working hard to get back to my full schedule of work in the Senate and in Kentucky, keeping up with intense physical therapy per my doctors. Unfortunately, that means I won't be able to make it to Fancy Farm, Kentucky this Saturday.
0: Okay.
1: Hey, Mitch.
0: They are trying to keep this thing going to I don't know when.
1: Yeah.
0: But eventually, we're going to have out. Eventually, you're going to have to go back to work.
1: Yeah.
2: Yeah.
0: He didn't want to sign for family, for you to get leave, but he can take it.
1: Yeah. He did say, there's no place I'd rather be than the animal.
0: Alive.
2: Yeah, exactly.
0: Alive, you'd rather be alive.
1: Well, he says we'll see him soon.
2: On top of the ground. Yeah.
0: We'll all will. Yeah, eventually, all of us will see him.
1: Yeah, we will. Will we though? Will we see him soon? I don't know. All I know is I'm sick of it. I mean, if you have the time, and they have it in quotes, which means you said it, right?
0: Said you said it. It would be a HIPAA violation for anybody to say anything about it.
2: Correct.
0: Get sued.
1: Yep, there you go. So that's probably why.
0: It's easy to prove you're alive, but hard to prove you're not dead.
1: Come on. Say something.
0: Yeah. Because all the vigor he's talking about, the schedule, he ain't been that vigorous in 10 years, so I don't know what you talk about.
2: Thank you. Just blocking nominations, that's what
0: and,
2: it is.
0: And all these Haitians for Trump, see ya.
1: Yep, bye-bye. Yeah.
0: See ya.
2: Yeah.
1: See you later.
0: See ya.
2: Good job.
0: Venezuela, see ya.
1: Yep, see you later.
0: I don't feel bad.
1: I don't feel bad either.
0: I feel bad.
1: You voted.
0: Yes, you
1: and
0: did.
1: And you were loud and obnoxious with people that you felt were speaking out against this guy. Yeah. You get what you get.
0: See you later, Kodak Black. See ya.
1: Yep.
0: See ya.
1: Bye.
2: Bonsoir.
0: I can barely say bye in regular language.
1: Exactly.
0: Come here, we got a song for when your mom and daddy were still together. We have the militant man Jamal Kingsley. He's going to return to expose racism hidden in our everyday lives. Plus, a little note from the GED section, and Jasmine will tell us what we need to know, what's trending on the D.L. Hughley Show right now.

That was Tim's What You Need. The Melton Man, Jamal Kingsley, returns to expose racism hidden in our everyday lives. Right after song, When Your Mom and Daddy Were Still Together. Mickey Howard, Baby Be Mine, on the D.L. Hughley Show.

0: We're still together. Mickey Howard, Baby Be Mine. Now here's the militant man, Jamal Kingsley, returning to expose racism hidden in our everyday lives.
1: Hello, my brothers and sisters. This is Jamal Kingsley, the militant man, here to expose racism hidden in our everyday lives. Would you believe they asked me to come speak at a school, inspire young minds? Why is it? When I walked in the classroom, they used to have blackboards. They've all been replaced with whiteboards. You know the dry erase kind? Seems like they always trying to replace the black with the white. Think about it, my brother. And why is it when you take a trip on an airplane and when you come out to baggage claim, all those black bags, you can't tell one from the other? Are you trying to say all blacks look alike? Think about it, my brother. And why is it a piano has 88 keys, 52 white, and only 36 black? Even in the area we do best, like music, they want to try to make us the minority. Think about it, my brother. This is Jamal Kingsley, the militant man. And until next time, stay woke. And think about it, my brother.
0: Coming up next, we got songs from Keisha Cole, Aaliyah, and of course, I'm going to give you a little note from the GD section. That's up in 15 minutes. It's the D.L. Hughley Show.
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3: And

That was Ari Lennox, Waste My Time. So the Nolan Wills saga continues to unfold. I can't pretend any more than anybody else can that I know what happened. I don't know whether those boys were involved. I don't know if they're hiding something. I can say this unequivocally. I do have a problem with the way things went down. But you know what? I like everybody else, I'm going to have to wait for a trier of facts. I'm going to have to wait for evidence. But the thing that I keep getting hung back on is the word friend. Is the word friends. Now, when you're older, when you're younger, you throw that word around a lot. But when you're older, you understand how valuable a friend is. You understand what it means. As a matter of fact, when you get older, you'll start saying things like acquaintances, or you'll start saying we cool, or you'll say, because friend is reserved for a very few people. I can say this for sure, that if you are blessed to have 5 good friends in your life, you are a lucky, lucky human being. If you have one good friend, one great friend, you've lived a blessed life. So maybe my hang up is the word friend. When I was a kid, I grew up in a neighborhood called the Fives. You heard me talk about that. One of my dearest friends at the time was a kid named Kevin. I'm not going to say his last name because... and Kevin and I would fight all the time. Kevin and I were the best of friends. As a matter of fact, when we were growing up, they would call us Damon and Pythias, but I had no idea what that was. I was subsequently learned that it's from mythology. Two great friends. So we...

0: like friends do. We were very volatile, had a tumultuous situation. We were fighting all the time. Kevin at 16, or I think 17, got a good job, moved out. He lived with this girl who had a baby. The girl had a baby daddy, and so there was always tumult. We were always going back and forth. He was arguing with the guy. One particular time, he'd come to me and asked me to watch his back, and I said, why don't you leave this girl alone? It ain't nothing but trouble. He got so mad at me that we fought again. We fought, and this time, when he asked me to watch his back, I didn't go because I was so mad at him. As a matter of fact, I said, foolishly, I hope he whips your ass, right? I said that. The next day, of course, Kevin got killed by that kid. It's something I think about all the time because I remember everybody in the neighborhood was so mad at me for leaving him all alone. As a matter of fact, a guy named Roderick said to me, and this is why this kind of brings this all up for me. He said, man, you left that man out there, left that boy out there to drown. You left him by himself. I was riddled with guilt. People were so mad at me that my mother was afraid for me to go to his funeral, but I had to go. And I ended up going, and it's something I think about. And I think the process of what happened to Nolan and people leaving him alone, I do not know what happened. I do not know who did what to who. But I do know this. That is not how friends act. That is not what friends do. I felt so bad. I went to the funeral where I told my mother, I said, I have to go. He was my friend. I had to go. And I went. And even thinking about it today, it makes me sad because I disappointed someone. I let someone down. I don't know that what I could have done. I don't know what would have happened. But I do know he's not here anymore. And I do know a lot of people felt angry with me for abandoning him. And I told you the phrase was from Roderick was, you left that kid to drown. I'll never forget that. But I also will never forget this. I know what it costs to be a friend because I know what it feels like to lose one. And there are things I'll never do again. Friendship is something that is so valuable. They talk about it biblically. There are poems and songs written about it. You know how it feels to have a friend, somebody that's with you thick and thin through whatever happens. I cannot tell you what happened on that island. I cannot tell you what happened on that boat. I cannot tell you what happened between them, but I can tell you this. Out of all those things that were going on, there was not one friend there. Because that is not what friends do. That is not what friends do. You can say they're young. You can say that they were scared. You can say all kinds of things. But as the scenario lays out, the one thing that was missing, the one thing that is unavoidably absent is friendship. Because friends would never act like that. Friends would be there. Even if something wrong happened, they would stand in the gap and say, because that's what a friend does. And if you can think of somebody right now in your life that you know would do that for you or you would do that for, that's a friend. I don't think anybody on that boat, on that island, in this sphere embodied that. They didn't lose a friend. They lost an acquaintance. Friends would never have done that. Jasmine Sanders has What's Trending. That's coming up next on the D.L. Hewitt Rap. The Snoop, it's the D.L. Hewitt Show.
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0: Jazz Man.
1: What, man?
0: Tell these good people what's trending.
1: Well, there's a new enhanced audio recording that
0: I
1: has been released.
0: Real.
1: I hope it's real, too. It's everyone's talking about it, though. Every news site that I've checked has it. Now, I don't know if the actual audio recording is real, but some of the things that you can hear in the background is someone calling emergency dispatch and asking for help because they say they're sinking. That's what they were calling about. And then in the background, you can hear someone saying Nolan's name and then saying, oh, my God, and check his chest, wake up, is he dead, da-da-da. You hear all of this commotion going on in the background, but it had to be enhanced because it is very distorted, and you can't really tell. The interesting thing, though, for me that I found was, again, goes back to your note from the GED section about whether or not these were his friends. They were actually calling because they were saying that their boat was sinking. Not that this guy in the background was having an emergency episode.
2: Yeah.
1: Which is pretty sad. And again, if you can release or if in fact this audio is real, I really want to know why no one's talking to these kids and asking them what really happened.
0: I tell you what, it ain't a friend among them. It ain't a friend among them.
1: Not at all.
0: No.
1: And apparently, wasn't a friend among this chick in chat in Nashville that everybody's talking about during the Chris Brown and Usher show. I don't know why. Listen.
0: That's wild.
1: They are letting her have it. But apparently, her and her mom were, I guess, somewhere near the front row and were asked to come up and be a part of VIP, which eventually led to her being able to come on stage with Usher. Now, I've seen so many different stories on social media. I don't know what's real. One story I saw where she allegedly said she really wanted to be with Chris Brown and she didn't want to be with Usher. And that's why she was acting that way. But then I saw her doing an interview.
0: What way?
1: Well, you know, when they call you up on stage and Usher is sweaty and wet and singing slow. In the past, at every other stop, the girl is very, you know, into it, if you know what I mean. But it's her prerogative. She says she didn't want to embarrass herself on stage. I get it. But a lot of people in the comments, nobody was kind to her. Everybody was like, listen, if you didn't want to act right, you shouldn't have got up on stage. It's a show. You're supposed to do this. You're supposed to do that. I don't know where I feel on it. I personally just say, don't go up on stage. Just sit where you were. Don't, you know, because now everybody's talking about
0: her. She got her 15 minutes of fame.
1: And that's what she apparently was looking for. And that's what's trending.
0: All right, coming up, we're going to find out what you learned. It's the D.L. Hughley Show.
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5: It is the D.L. Hughley Show, your 2026 edition. That's going to do it for us, ladies and gentlemen. Jasmine Sanders, what have you learned?
6: Well, I learned that David Johnson is going to be the son of T'Challa. Yes. Portrayed by the late Chadwick Boseman.
5: He always looks like he's fallen asleep. He always looks like he just woke up.
6: Well, that's for us, Black Panther 3, so I'm excited about that. December 15th, 2028.
5: Yeah, it always looked like he just woke up.
6: Yeah.
5: every movie I've seen him in.
6: He was like, what?
5: What happened? You know, you wake somebody up, their eyes are real puffy. And
7: he saw that Black Panther check. That woke his ass up.
6: I know, that's right.
5: He woke up for that.
7: Yeah.
6: Ooh, what have we here?
5: Is he English? I think he is.
6: I feel like he is.
7: Very much so.
5: Because they don't hire for jobs.
7: Yeah. No. For what?
6: Not for what?
5: Junior's Hands of the King, what'd you learn today?
7: Well, I learned that you should always appreciate the little things. And in my case, the little thing is air conditioning. Here we are in the hottest part of the season. Our air is out and I've been suffering. So, man, it's a pleasure to be to work today. So, thanks, boss.
5: Oh, yeah, for sure. Oh, you just came. You're thanking me for the air conditioning that they provide. Okay, I got it.
7: Yeah, right. Yeah. Somebody's paying for it.
5: On the next D.L. Hughley Show, sometimes people get really upset with the things I say, so we're going to give them an opportunity to vent with our segment called
7: F you, D.L. Hughley.
5: Plus, we're going to honor someone's benevolence as the human being of the week. It's the D.L. Hughley Show. We will definitely see you on the other side. Kyle, my favorite short bus operator, pull that string. 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

0: Broadcasting from the Jerry Ward Autoplex Studio. 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